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A text message from Sammy in Magna. She's currently running DoorDash in Magna. You know, Sammy, if you're careful, you can sneak into that Taco Bell sack and steal a couple of nachos, reseal it. No one will know. Anyway, Sammy in Magna wanted to hear some Weezer while she's delivering food, possibly to you, in the Magna area. It's Go Away on X96.

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went to a nephew's graduation yesterday, and I've got another nephew graduating early tomorrow. The freaking commencement's at 8 a.m., for God's sake. Anyway, for the entire class of 2026, I bestow upon you this classic from Alphaville at X96. Let's

0: brought that one on for the graduating class of 2026 from Clearfield High School. My nephew attends there. He's going to graduate tomorrow. So this is the thing. At Clearfield High School, they're having their big graduation. It's at the D Event Center, and the damn thing starts at 8 a.m., which I think is just an awful thing to do to high school seniors that are pretty much done. Yeah, you're graduated, but you got to wake up at 8 a.m. to go do your walk and get your damn diploma. So, yes, I will be up bright and early watching my nephew Avery graduate at the D Event Center from Clearfield High School. So coming up on the 6th of June, and this is damn near sold out, Radio from Hell is having this very special private event where tickets are required and almost sold out for the 40th anniversary of Radio from Hell. We're doing this at Cafe Molise in downtown Salt Lake City. 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
0: 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Well, check them out. 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You used to go dancing to Depeche Mode at the Bay back in the day, but they've made it beautiful. 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But food and beverage when you're coming downtown at Cafe Molise, 4th Southwest Temple. It's where we're having Radio from Hell's anniversary party on the 6th of June. 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

0: Starting tomorrow afternoon at 2 o'clock to run all through your Memorial Day weekend, we got some excellent music love for you. It's an extras weekend, which means you'll get two in a row and sometimes three in a row from the same artist. Now, that will result in us needing to dig very deep into the library, so I promise you, you're going to get a lot of cool deep cuts that you haven't heard on the air for a long time. It's going to be, if you're a music aficionado, trust me, this is going to be a good time for you to listen all weekend long. 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
2: Somebody's got to clean that up. 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
2: 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Yeah.
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we're almost there, my friends. Friday, it is graduation week, and thanks for hanging out with us here at X96. We wish you all well, and of course, those kiddos or teenagers that are moving on to bigger and better things, best of luck. Hey, I'm Doug, stepping in till midnight. We've got the 801 at 801 coming up here, and I've got a very, very special track. Tonight, we're going to go back to 2004. It's a track from the very first X96 Live and Local Volume 1 Sampler, 2004. Stay tuned for that. In the meantime, lots of great stuff coming up this hour. Sublime, Evanescence, and right now it's the Strokes' latest Going Shopping. Like

We got this record from Columbia House for a penny, but I'm pretty sure we still owe them 5 albums at regular prices. 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

0: I saw something on the tube today. Utah is in extreme drought. 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

on tour for a couple months this summer with Joe. There we go with some Tame Impala, X96, Doug Wilde here. 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

Amy Lee has confirmed again they have an album coming out sometime this summer. It was supposed to be out in spring, but it got delayed. Hey, Doug Wilde here. 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

0: Yes, our house is always madness. Around Memorial Day, graduation week, and it falls in the same week, and it's going to be an X96 extra weekend. 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

0: KXRK-FM at HD1, Provo, Ogden, Salt Lake City. The biggest talent from the 801 hitting your speakers at exactly 801. Well, kind of. Keeping exact time is kind of hard.
1: 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It's coming up here Friday and Saturday, June 12th and 13th. This is Utah's biggest local music festival featuring Neon Trees as the headliners. There's three stages, 31 bands. It's going to be epic. Tickets at forkfest.org. All right, tonight I'm excited about this. I actually saw the CD in my office and I started playing it, and wow, what great memories. 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And I remember seeing this next band before I got into radio. It was actually at a weird concert at a warehouse, and they tore the house down. It was one of the funnest local performances that I've ever been to. Here we go, ladies and gentlemen, the 801 at 801. 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

0: So there's a lot of chaos happening this weekend. We're talking Memorial Day weekend. We're talking graduation. And X96 is going to try to alleviate some of that madness with the X96 Extra Weekend. And it's a deep cut extra weekend, which means we've got a lot of great stuff you guys haven't heard in a long time. In fact, Todd Newcomb has personally hand-selected every single song that you're going to hear this weekend. I'm excited about it. I've been talking with Todd and reminiscing about some of the songs that we're going to share with all of you again. Starting tomorrow, 2 p.m. with Todd Newcomb. He's going to kick off the extra weekend, 2 and 3 songs in a row from your favorite artist all holiday weekend long. I'm Doug Wild with some Muse, Stone Temple Pilots. I've got some new music from Dexter and the Moon Rocks. It's up next.
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Smashing Pumpkins, they're going to be here in October. Radio from Hell Tomorrow has your chance to win some tickets. 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

0: 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There we go. Men at Work. Hey, Doug Wild here. I've got your chance coming up later on this hour to win tickets to go see Primus. They're going to be here next Tuesday. So be listening for the keyword. That's happening in the 9 o'clock hour. In the meantime, Depeche Mode, Temper City, and Nirvana is up next.
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Any Primus fans out there, one of my favorite X96 Big Ass Show performances was from that band. I've got tickets to give away to go see Primus on Tuesday. In the meantime, Engine de Poitrine, one of my favorite new bands. Pierce the Veil, classic Alice in Chains, Dirty Heads on the way. Killer hour of nonstop alternative. Right now, new stuff from Modest Mouse.

0: 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X96, happy Thursday. Doug Wild here. Lots of great stuff happening this week. We're talking graduation, Memorial Day, and it's the X96 Extra Weekend. 2 and 3 songs in a row all weekend long, but this weekend it's very extra special. Todd Newcomb has personally hand-selected a lot of the tracks. I've seen what you guys are going to get to experience, and it's really good. I'm excited for it. Hey, coming up, listen, I've got the keyword Primus on Tuesday at the Complex. It's the whole Primus circus. We're talking the Lennon Delirium, the Frog Brigade, and of course Primus. Yeah, Les Claypool. It's going to be good. Les Claypool Gold is what they're calling it. Listen for the keyword. I'll hook you up with some tickets. X96.
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0: Yeah, that was the breakup song of the late 90s. X96, I'm Doug Wilde here. Alice in Chains, Atari's, Dirty Heads, Offspring coming up. Right now, this is one of my absolutely new favorite bands, Volume 2. This is off their Volume 2 album, which is so good. Bob your heads, crank it up. It's Engine de Poitrine, X96.
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We've exhumed another stiff from the basement. 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

0: 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Alice in Chains, X96, Doug Wilde here. Tickets now. Let's throw them down. Text the word Claypool to 33986. If you want to go see Primus or Les Claypool's Frog Brigade or the Lennon Delirium, all three, one place at the Complex on Tuesday. 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

0: I don't think she's from the West Side. 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

Ooh, I've got a little sneak peek of what's going to be happening this weekend for the X96 Extra Weekend. A little Pearl Jam, a little System of a Down, Beck. Oof, I've got that coming up, as well as some Tool. But right now, it's Beba Doobie, X96.

0: Pearl Jam. They've officially booked their first show since their drummer of 27 years, Mr. Matt Cameron, has left the band. But they haven't told anyone who the new drummer is. So maybe there isn't a drummer, and they're just going to go drummerless. How about that? We've got our secret contest happening, and it's almost over, my friends. If you are interested in going to one of the world's biggest music festivals, we're talking Lollapalooza. It's in Chicago. We're going to send you there. 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Some Modern English, Nirvana, Beck, System of a Down. 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

0: What an instrumental band in the late 90s, early 2000s for the nu metal category. X96, I'm Doug Wilde here. We've got lots of great classics coming up this hour. We're going to throw down some Depeche Mode, Modest Mouse, The Last Dinner Party, new stuff from those guys. Right now, it's new stuff from The Strokes, X96.
1: Like a tiger, they will

0: Hitting the UK for their first half of the tour. They're going to hit the United States afterwards with Cage the Elephant. There we go. Some new music from the Strokes. What's going on, Mr. Wild here? I've got your last opportunity to last minute tickets for Claypool Gold. This is Primus. This is Les Claypool's Frog Brigade. And of course, the Lennon Delirium. They're going to be here Tuesday. I've got tickets, last minute tickets this hour. So stay tuned for another keyword and we'll get you guys hooked up. I've got Dexter and the Moon Rocks, Blink, and some Jet coming up next.
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I said, are you gonna be my girl? It's one, two, three, take my hand and come with me, because you look so fine that I really wanna make you mine. I said, you look so fine that I really wanna make you mine. Come on and get your kicks. Now you don't need a

earlier I was talking about how Dexter and the Moonrocks, they bring a box of Cheez-Its and they throw it into the mosh pit. That's not weird, because I've seen some EDM DJs throw an entire cake at the audience. I mean, I'd freak out if a big fat cake hit me in the face. It's new music, Dexter and the Moonrocks, X96.

For the longest time, I got that album cover confused with Weezer's album cover, which is very kind of similar. It's blue, you know. There's other albums that are blue. Hey, I'm Doug Wild. I've got The Last Dinner Party, 21 Pilots, new stuff from Modest Mouse on the way. And speaking of new, it's Jutes.

0: They are officially an independent band, no longer associated with an album. This is the first record that they've recorded without a label in 15 years, and you're going to hear some of those subtle jabs throughout their album, which is coming out next month. A little Modest Mouse there. I'm Doug Wild. We're going to continue the Last Dinner Party, Linkin Park, and I've got 21 Pilots up next.
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absolutely one of my top five favorite songs from 21 Pilots. It's really, really good. Doug Wild here. Time for me to take off. You guys have a great rest of your evening, heading into tomorrow morning, stuff like that. Anyways, don't forget, we've got the extra weekend coming up tomorrow, starting at 2 with Todd Newcomb. Lots and lots of great music that we all grew up with. 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
1: And real quick, Wyatt is here. 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
1: We really should get Grillo's Pickles to sponsor this.
2: That would make sense.
3: Yeah. I'll work on that.
1: Robert Gurky here. He is the columnist and reporter for the Salt Lake Tribune. He drops by every other week to just talk about things that are
3: on my mind.
1: Things that are on your mind, things you're working on.
3: Yeah.
1: So the Ben McAdams thing, that's interesting. It's a story you've got coming out today.
3: Probably. Yeah, it should be coming out today. There's been a lot of talk on data centers. I heard you guys talking to Gabby earlier about the one up in Box Elder.
1: Mm-hmm.
3: We found out this week that former Representative McAdams has a stake in a data center that's being built down in Delta. And this one is actually would use more energy when it's fully built than one up in Box Elder.
1: Now, how is it that he has a stake in a data center?
3: So Ben has a consulting company that he's run since he got out of Congress, and he does things like he helps Japantown try to keep their footprint just over here downtown. And he got hired he got hired 2 years ago to improve the renewable profile of this data center, because it was going to be initially, as it was proposed, was going to be completely natural gas powered. And so they wanted to, one of the hoops they had to jump through is they wanted more renewables in there. So they hired Ben to do that, to help him do that. And he got paid in some stock in this outfit. According to his personal financial disclosure that was filed on Saturday, I believe, it's between $1,000 and $10,000. It just provides a range. But he said, he thinks he differentiates the one down in Delta from the one up in Box Elder, because it went through a public process, obviously a lot more than the one that was approved by MIDA. And he says it's going to use less water than the one up in Box Elder. But, his opponents in the race, they aren't really swayed by that.
1: They're going to pounce on it.
3: Yeah, they've already pounced on it.
4: I'm sure Nate is already over it.
3: Nate has said that he's been trying to sound the alarm about this one down in Delta for a long time, and he thinks it didn't have adequate transparency. And is going to use way too much power. And it is going to use a lot of power. I mean, when it's fully built, like the one up in Box Elder, it's going to be built in phases. And they're just starting on the first phase. They've laid concrete for the first buildings for the first phase. But when it's fully built, they estimate it'll be over 10 gigawatts of power consumption. Mm. Nate's opposed to that. Michael Farrell said that, he just thinks data centers don't belong in Utah when we have an arid climate and we're water scarce, and he thinks data centers are a bad use of that. It's interesting because Ben, when he was county mayor, there was a data center that was proposed in West Jordan that Facebook wanted to build.
1: I remember that, and
3: he helped kill that. It was about 10 years ago. The West Jordan mayor was really upset with him about it, but he said he said that it was going to use way too much water, and it's just not the place for a data center. You don't put it in a metropolitan area. He thinks it makes more sense to put them out in remote areas.
1: I have a proposal.
3: Yeah.
1: I think we should give a big contract to Elon Musk and have him build them on the moon.
3: We'll send him up to scout out some territory.
1: Build data centers on the moon.
3: I've heard people discuss that as an option.
1: What?
3: I guess if you could get them cooled, I suppose that works. But yeah. So yeah, the data center kerfuffle is slopping into the first congressional district race.
1: What are your observations on this, on MIDA?
3: I heard you mention earlier, and I should kind of share your views on this. MIDA was started as to help Hill Air Force Base, avoid the base closure, round of base closures. But it's expanded into so many of the so many other projects that are barely related to their initial intent. Like I think they have the ski resort up in by Deer Valley.
5: What does that have to do with the military?
3: There are some rooms that that military people can rent at a discounted rate.
5: They were trying to think of a way. What's our
3: bootstrap that we can pull on?
5: Yeah.
3: And my colleague Emily Anderson Stern just did a really nice piece about how much the people who have these projects, the developers who have these projects, are donating to the politicians who are approving these projects, people like Stuart Adams and Jerry Stevenson. At the core, I mean, the biggest problem, I think the governor was hitting on this when he said that, he's had concerns about this, is when you have local governments making decisions that impact local people, if the local people don't like them, they can vote them out. But if the people in Box Elder County who are upset about the Stratus project, they can't vote out Stuart Adams and they can't vote out Jerry Stevenson. There's just no accountability. Mm-hmm. There's no responsiveness to the people who are on that are impacted on the ground. And so that's in my mind the biggest shortcoming of the whole MIDA process. And then of course that they do have public meetings, but a lot of it is done, you know, privately. And so the public, if they do want to get involved and make their displeasure known, mm-hmm. it's hard for them to do that.
1: Yeah. What else is going on? What else have you got?
3: I've got a story coming out on the next steps in the Supreme Court. The Governor Cox is now interviewing for two vacancies. They send him a list of 12 candidates for those two vacancies.
1: Now, one of the vacancies was created by the woman that they hounded out of
3: job. The two that he's interviewing for now are just the two expansion vacancies. Because remember last session, they added two justices to the Supreme mm-hmm. Court. People like Glenn Beck even said it was court packing and they're trying to change the ideology of the court. And now he's going to have a third because Justice Diana Hagan resigned last mm-hmm. week. Was it last week? And he just appointed one in December. He just had one confirmed in December. So he's going to have appointed four justices in the span of about 9 months when all is said and done. And it's going to, you know, originally we had those five justices. There's only three of them left. There's going to be four new ones. So it's a chance for him to really remake the court. One of the interesting things about the two that he's interviewing right now is the list of 12 finalists was all men. Mm-hmm. And I think all but two of them were BYU graduates. So they're, you know, you can kind of see a profile that is developing. And that's kind of a consequence of changes they made to the commissioner that's appointed to vet applicants. They had 25 applicants this time. Four of them were women. One of them was appellate court judge, Michelle Christiansen Forrester, who's been a finalist twice, and she's been on the Court of Appeals for 16 years. So, but she wasn't qualified enough to make it to the next round. So,
1: because she was a woman.
3: I didn't say. Actually, you know, I talked to former Justice Christine Durham, and she said that she sees it as misogyny that is keeping qualified women out of these opportunities.
1: Well, you can't trust women to judge things.
3: Well, you see how things went last time they put women on the bench. Yeah. No, I mean, there are still women on the bench. I mean, Paige Peterson remains on the bench. Jill Pullman and blanking on the last one. Sorry. I'm sorry.
1: Well, that's all right.
3: But, you know, it's early for me, so. But
4: I'll bet they go after Jill next.
3: They are going after Jill Pullman. The Republican Party's running billboards. They're trying to encourage people because Jill Pullman's up for a retention election. They have to do these periodically. And she and Diana Hagan were both up this year. And they're really targeting Jill for, they want people to vote her out of office. And that's something we've never really seen before, at least at the Supreme Court level, is this sort of organized, orchestrated campaign to try to vote people out of office. But, there are supporters of Justice Pullman who are kind of rallying to support her, run a retain Jill Pullman campaign. And so, you know, it kind of shows what happens when these decisions that the justices make get politicized the way they do. I believe Judge Diana Gibson is also up for retention this year, and they've got a target on her as well.
1: Yeah. Well,
3: sorry, I don't have better news. I'm bringing everybody down.
1: How's Pat Bagley doing in Portugal?
3: You know, I haven't talked to Pat for a while.
1: I need
3: to get in touch with
1: him. I wonder if he wants a neighbor.
3: if he can crash on his couch for a little while. He's doing great work. I don't know if you saw his...
4: He still sends cartoons.
3: Yeah, he's still doing five a week and, you know, if not more. He's still very prolific and still in touch with what's going on here, just from a...
4: more
3: favorable vantage point.
4: Yeah, there are so few political cartoonists anymore.
3: Mm-hmm. It is a dying breed, and that was that was how I got into this business. I wanted to be Pat Bagley, and I just he was too good. I couldn't take his job. So maybe I can push him out now.
1: Do you still draw?
3: I doodle. Yeah. I doodle a little bit. I've never really been a great artist, but I paint sometimes.
1: Yeah, really?
3: Yeah. Well, bring in one of my watercolors.
1: Yeah, sometimes. I'd like to see them. Sure. Robert Gerke,
5: do you want to talk a little bit quickly about the paywall?
3: Oh yeah,
4: oh yes,
3: it's gone pretty well. I think that there are some people who had a little bit of a challenge, you know, making the transition, but it's gone really well. All the feedback that we've gotten has been very supportive. I mean, everybody is excited to be able to get the news that, you know, and most of those donors have already, the subscribers, I guess, are already transitioning into the donor phase.
5: I already did. You made it very easy when I went to the page, because I've been a subscriber for a long time, and I want to make sure I still support local journalism.
3: We wanted to make it as seamless as possible so people didn't have an excuse not to do that. And I think we talked about this last time, but it's really unusual for a paper to be going this direction. Most of the papers are putting up paywalls, not taking them down. Mm-hmm. Exactly. And so we're providing this access. If people want to know about the Box Elder data center, or if they want to know about the latest with the trial of the century or whatever, they can come to sltrib.com and see that. And I think there's the archives. I think the articles that are 30 days old or older, you still have to be a subscriber to get access to those. But, you know, the topical news of the day, and we're just starting to ramp up our election coverage in a big way. So hopefully people will have a lot of information when they fill out those ballots.
2: Just sltrib.com.
3: sltrib.com. And you don't have to sign up or nothing.
2: Yep. All right.
4: Well, that's good news.
2: Robert Gerke, read his stuff at the Tribune, sltrib.com, and go. And you can do it for free, but figure out, it'll lead you into how you can be a subscriber.
3: We try to make it easy for people. We were happy to take their money.
4: Yeah. All right. Thank you. Right.
3: Thanks, guys.
4: Thank you,
3: take sir. Care. Happy All Memorial right. Day.
6: 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We don't care what other people think about you or what they say. We're here for you. Carrie, Bill, and Gina, Radio from Hell on X96.
4: All right, let's see what we got here. We got a couple of trailers, but these are final trailers for shows that are upcoming.
5: Okay.
2: Yeah.
4: This first one is, I told you about the Nicolas Cage Spider-Man series that's coming up on, was it Amazon? Yeah, Prime Video. It's next week, May 27th. This trailer, though, gives us a little bit better of an idea of what kind of show we're up against here.
5: Okay.
4: So take a look, go watch it today. There are two versions. There's a black and white and a color. But since it's Spider-Noir, you should watch the black and white.
5: Sure.
7: You used to be.
8: I know who I used to be. I know who I am now.
4: Now, the first trailer was delightful.
9: Are you going to be a dick
8: about it? Yes, actually. A private dick, to be exact.
4: But the new trailer opens things up a bit. We get to see some villains. A lot more action.
10: You're an investigator. Investigate.
4: And a heavy dose of all the film noir tropes that we love. You know, femme fatales, pouring rain.
11: Is that Nick Cage? Kind of
4: yes.
10: Yeah. Just seems like kind of like a big deal.
12: What the hell is going on?
13: I can't get into it right now.
4: But what's really interesting is, do you remember Boardwalk Empire?
5: Yeah.
4: Jack Houston, the guy with the half the face?
2: Yeah.
4: He's the Sandman in this one. So that'll be interesting to see.
14: So I have to show this town who's really in charge.
4: That's Braveheart's Brendan Gleeson as Silvermane.
15: Silvermane's got the city by the throat.
16: Monsters in the streets.
17: Were you really going to sit there and do nothing?
18: I was never a hero.
19: There's still time for you to become one.
4: Oh, it's going to be interesting to see, Cage and Gleason acting against each other,
2: I wasn't paying attention, I guess. It was just a theatrical release.
4: A series on Amazon.
2: Series, okay.
4: Yeah.
18: Because with no power, there's no responsibility.
4: So it's a series. Again, you can watch it in the authentic black and white.
18: See that the spider is busy.
4: Yeah. You can watch it in black and white or in color, but because it is Spider-Noir, the comic book was in black and white, so that's how
5: really
4: I will
5: should
4: be watching.
5: Do that. Yeah,
4: May 27th is when that premieres. Another trailer that we got another version of this time is for the Green Lantern show. And that's on HBO. And it's got some swears in it, so I got to be very, very careful.
5: Oh, okay.
9: I think he likes me. Everybody is lying to us.
20: We're not leaving here until we find out what they're hiding.
4: But we do get a shot of, you know, we were told at first this is going to be an Earth-based, you know, cop show, you know, buddy cop show.
21: It's only one question.
4: But it...
21: Are you afraid?
4: But we did get a look at a planet that does not look like Earth.
21: Are you afraid?
4: And we finally get a look at the familiar Green Lantern uniform.
22: Okay. Are you afraid?
4: And it also confirms that Nathan Fillion will reprise his role as Lantern Guy Gardner from the Superman movie from last year. Also shows Laura Linney in an undisclosed role.
9: I was raised fearless, and I'll do this better than he's ever done it before.
23: Then go and get it, John Stewart.
5: There she is.
4: Yep. August 16th is when this premieres. Now, it's Garrett Dillahunt. You've got Kelly MacDonald. A lot of great people in this. Jason Ritter. So it'll be interesting to see. But it is for the grown-ups, this show. It's not like your Superman movie, even though there is a Superman character in there. Now, Gina, I don't know how you're going to feel about this.
5: Uh-oh.
4: From the people who brought you What We Do in the Shadows.
5: Okay.
4: Taika Waititi. Yep. And it's starring Zach Galifianakis.
5: Okay.
4: Let's get a look at it. Very Young Frankenstein. It's a prequel series at FX. You know.
2: Mel Brooks gave his blessing to it.
4: He did.
5: And I will carry Jackson this and say, show me what you
4: show
5: got.
4: Show me what you got. It is a prequel to Young Frankenstein with Gene Wilder.
5: A prequel? Okay.
4: A prequel. That's why it's Very Young Frankenstein.
5: It.
4: We don't know who's playing what. We just know that Zach Galifianakis is there. Kumail Nanjiani, Carrie Elwes, Dolly Wells, Spencer House, a whole bunch of people.
2: And Zach Galifianakis is in two other things, too. He's like, he's in a show that has one word title, like, and then he's doing that gardening thing as well.
4: Anyway, we don't know if it's going to be in color or black and white.
5: It should
4: or
5: be in black and white.
4: I think it should be, but, you know, anyway, so there it is.
5: I am open-minded about this.
4: As it gets closer, I'll let you know.
5: Okay,
4: it's in pre-production right now. Also, Rick and Morty, why not a movie? Why not a movie?
2: It's about time.
4: Dan Harmon confirmed that... He said, Jacob Hare is the director. We didn't shop around. He works on the show currently. My philosophy would be just to take a Rick and Morty adventure and spend a bunch of extra money on it and make it 90 minutes long. So there you go. That's on its way. And finally this. We are getting a new animated Scooby-Doo series.
5: Okay.
4: But there's a twist.
2: A twist?
4: A twist. It is anime.
5: Anime Scooby-Doo.
4: Now, Matthew Lillard and Frank Welker are coming back to be Shaggy and Scooby voices in the anime. This will air on Tubi. It's called Yokoso Scooby-Doo.
5: Oh, you can see x96.com/live.
2: Well, that looks pretty cool.
4: While visiting Japan on the ultimate foodie adventure, Scooby and Shaggy unwittingly unleash hundreds of mythical monsters that are causing troubles across the country. With the help of Scooby's uncle, Daisuke-Doo, who is, as you can see, driving the car there, along with some new friends, a magical girl, Yumi, and gadget whiz, Takumi, the group embarks upon an all-new mystery-filled with monster chasing and fun and chaos. We don't have a release date yet, but it will be on Tubi, is where you can see that.
5: Okay.
4: So, anime Scooby-Doo.
2: Elevate Utah?
4: I'm just done with it.
5: I'm not sure where our guests are.
4: They are late.
2: Apparently.
4: Yeah.
2: So I was just looking through some Elevate Utah stuff, and they became the targets of Kevin O'Leary, Mr. Wonderful, about this whole Stratos Data Center project. They whipped up a lot of opposition to it, And Kevin O'Leary, he told Fox News that his guys had done a deep dig and found that there were two cells inside of Utah, Alliance for a Better Utah and Elevate Strategies, and most specifically, Gabby Finlayson. Is Gabby Finlayson here? Are you Gabby Finlayson?
0: Yes.
2: And hi, Gabby. How does it feel to be the target of a multimillionaire?
1: You know, it's not something that you expect in your life every day.
2: No, I would think not.
1: Yeah, but you know, there are things that are nerve-wracking about it. But mostly, it's been kind of entertaining. If it was a more realistic claim, maybe it'd be a little more nerve-wracking. But yeah, it's been a weird week.
2: So, have you had any? You guys, you and your partner, is it Jackie?
1: Yes.
2: You and Jackie with Elevate seem to be having sort of fun with this. I mean, it's a serious subject and one that you are serious about, but it's so absurd for somebody like this big Canadian multimillionaire to make a claim that you guys are operatives of the Chinese government. It's just so ridiculous. You have fun with that part, but has it got a dark side to it? Have you experienced, because there are people who would agree with Kevin O'Leary about what's going on here.
1: Yeah, totally. I mean, there are always people that are going to disagree, you know, with us or anyone that's making political statements, you know, online or, you know, in real life. Mm-hmm. But luckily, I think because this issue is it's like a 90-10 issue in the state, right? Like, there's not a lot of actual Utahns that are supportive of this project. Yeah. And so I think because of that, it's been a lot easier to have a little bit more fun with it because mm-hmm. there hasn't been the same level of, you know, backlash that we get with some of the issues that we talk about that are, I don't know, maybe 60-40 issues or 50-50. Yeah. And so
2: that's interesting. So you really do have the sense, and is it just the sense, or do you have some way of measuring that like 90% of the people in Utah at this point would say, we don't want this?
1: There was an initial kind of poll done by one of the local news outlets here, and I don't think it was quite 90-10, but mm-hmm. it's definitely not like a popular issue here.
2: Yeah.
1: And I think because it's been, you know, imposed on people. Again, this is like the worst parts of why people are mad about American politics right now. It's like the environmental impact plus AI plus data centers plus these, you know, billionaires mm-hmm. and people that are powerful making decisions on behalf of the community that nobody asked for and nobody wants. And so yeah, I don't think this is a popular issue, and I don't think them trying to make it about our quote-unquote national security is really landing for people here. Yeah.
5: If you're having a hard time following it or don't understand it, I love the way Gabby and Elevate, you guys just make it so digestible how you take what information you're finding out. I followed you during the legislature when you were breaking. They have a whiteboard they put up with yeah. their little post-its, and they help you follow some complicated stuff that's going on.
2: Help me yeah. follow this, then. I think a lot of people don't understand, and I don't understand completely. Is it MITA or MITA? How do they say it?
1: It's an acronym. I think it's in the eye of the beholder, but okay. we hear MITA quite
2: MITA.
1: A lot.
2: Yeah. All right. So I think a lot of people don't understand what that organization is
1: yeah.
2: and what it's capable of doing.
1: Yeah. I mean, so this is, I think, why the Box Elder County Commissioners are getting so much heat, when in reality, we should be looking at the state agency. So this yeah. is an appointed state agency. The board is appointed by 5 members, by the governor, and then 1 by the Speaker of the House and 1 by the Senate president. It's currently chaired by the Senate president, Stuart Adams. And this board has not a ton of oversight because it's kind of an independent body, but they have a ton of power. It stands for the Military Installation Development Authority. And so they're supposed to manage developments around military bases, but have certainly expanded, I think, you know, outside of that a bit.
2: Yeah. Isn't there some ski resort?
5: Yeah, Deer Valley.
1: Yeah. Yes.
2: Yeah. So but what power do they have?
1: So they can move massive amounts of public tax dollars into private developments if they approve a development like this. They can give tax incentives and tax breaks and other incentives for developers. So like in this case, normally they charge a 6% tax on energy, any sort of like mm-hmm. development that's producing energy. They've cut that by 92% for Kevin O'Leary. So he's only paying 0.5% in taxes. And then they also have this structured so that 80% of the property taxes that it brings in after it's built will also go right back to the developer. And so they have all of these tools where they can give huge incentives on, you know, the backs of taxpayer dollars to private developers.
2: They can issue bonds.
1: Yeah, sure can.
2: That, mm-hmm. that they can issue bonds.
4: Yeah,
2: it's all
4: in the name of security.
2: And then isn't it disingenuous for Spencer Cox to be quoted in the news this morning was saying, the way this was rolled out is just didn't work right. We were not informed about what's going on. You appointed these people.
1: No, in a press conference in April, he said, "I think I only appoint one person to that board." No, you appoint five.
5: Yeah,
1: And I do think it is disingenuous in some way because you rolled it out, man. Like, you were part of the problem. He was out there saying, like, these people that are against everything are ruining this country. That's why we can't build anything anymore. So basically, like, get over yourself. We're doing it.
2: He was pointing his finger at you, Gabby Finlayson.
1: He is not a fan of Elevate. I will tell you that. Yeah.
2: He was pointing his finger at you, saying you people standing in the way of progress and national security.
1: Mm-hmm.
2: Where did this come from? Do you think that Kevin O'Leary thinks that somehow China is involved in what you do?
1: You know, if anyone can get inside the mind of Kevin O'Leary and let me know, that would be excellent. But, the general argument is that the only people that would be against building data centers like this, and especially this particular one, which would be the largest data center in the United States, would be people that are against our national security, because the U.S. needs to keep up in the, like, AI arms race with China. Therefore, anyone against this is working with China. So he mentioned us and another organization, yeah. And I will tell you, the closest thing I've ever gotten to the Chinese government is my little brother is in the 6th grade Chinese immersion program.
5: Uh-huh. Oh, well, there you go.
1: I know. It's not a good look, guys.
4: There's a connection.
2: Now, let me ask you this. The data center. I assume that you have looked into, there are other data centers already operating in the country. I assume you guys have looked into what they're like and what they're doing. Can you talk a little bit about that?
1: Yeah, I think there are obviously a ton that have been proposed and a few that Kevin O'Leary has already sort of been proposing or is in the process of building. But yeah, they have massive environmental impacts to the areas around them. Most of the time, these are put in communities that, again, didn't ask for it and kind of have been,
2: like all black neighborhoods and things like that.
1: Well,
4: Jay's mom has one next to her house. And so one of the things that they don't talk about, they talk about all the other things that it does, is the noise.
1: Mm-hmm.
4: It's extremely noisy.
2: What else have you found out about them?
1: Yeah, I mean, they're super loud. They use a ton of water. They put off a ton of carbon emissions. They have impacts on, they create heat islands for the local ecology, so for the plants and animals. They raise temperatures around them. It is definitely an issue for people living directly next to them because of the heat and the noise and the carbon offput that it has. And then in addition to that, there is really interesting research around what the property values, not directly next to the data centers, looks like, but for the people around it. So there are also a ton of people that stand to benefit, like developers, around these data centers. And mm-hmm. so, again, it's kind of these people that have an interest in making money, and then there's all the other people that have to suffer with the impacts, whether you live, a mile from a data center or 10 miles, like, there's not a force field around the data center that's going to keep all the carbon in there and the heat and the noise. And so it's a huge issue for people that live nearby these data centers.
5: What have you found out about the developers that have bought land or own land near the data mm-hmm. center?
1: Yeah. So, this data center is interesting. There are a few elected officials that are in our state legislature that own property around it. We are not here to say that they knew anything, obviously, about this data center or what the potential value of this property could do. We are not in a position to answer those questions. The Speaker of the House owns 25,000 acres around the data center, and he has, certainly now said that he has his own questions and he wants to see the impacts and all of that, and it might not be good for him. But looking at different studies from across the country, those property values go up either by double or in some studies by 16 times their original property value. And so there is going to be some interesting things to keep an eye on that front for sure.
2: I don't know where I was listening to this sort of report. A reporter was a podcast of some sort, and they drove, I think it was in Tennessee or something, where a much smaller data center than the one proposed from here is. So, but they said, let's just drive down there and take a look at it and what it's like. He said the air around, as we were driving there, it was a beautiful day and the air was lovely. And as we got closer to the data center, there was pollution in the air,
1: mm-hmm.
2: Just hovering around this mm-hmm. data center.

0: It's like this all the time.
1: Mm-hmm. Yeah, and even in Tennessee, they're looking at building another data center on an HBCU in Memphis. And in a similar situation, it's an almost entirely black community. And, you know, some of those folks reached out to us and they were like, what do we do to stop this? And the thing about it is it's so hard because so many of these are private developments. And so there's not a lot that the community can really do to push back on this, especially when it's approved like ours was before the public even knew about it.
0: Do you have any predictions? What's going to happen with this? Is it just going to happen anyway?
1: You know, that's a really good question. There are a ton of places across the country and even in the state where we've seen proposed data centers that have gotten shut down and killed because of the community impact, mm-hmm. but also because there are elected officials that started working together with the community and trying to actually listen to their concerns. And so I think because we have seen such significant public pushback, both, you know, this is not a partisan issue. This is everyone across the spectrum that's been kind of pushing back on this. We've already seen, you know, the governor, the Speaker of the House, and some other folks kind of taking a step back and saying, well, yeah, we should follow the environmental standards.
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3: This program is intended for mature audiences. 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
4: Now that sign says, applesauce. No. I'm kidding. It says applause. Ray, do me a favor. Could you flick that once? All right. Now, remember, you're all a big part of the show. Okay, now you see this gentleman? Now he's giving me this sign, and it says, we're on in 10 seconds, so get ready to have a good time. All right, here we go. This is exciting, isn't it?
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7: Hello, friends. This is Lawrence Wall. It's my pleasure to present our champagne music brought to you with the good wishes of your local Dodge dealer. I want to thank you for the nice things you've said about our music and the exciting new 1957 swept-wing Dodge. 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

0: I see the usual gang of misfits and dope addicts are here.
1: Troy in Farmington is wondering if he's the new James Bond, and that's why you're playing that for him in Farmington.
2: Farmington!
3: No.
1: No. Why?
3: Because on this day, in 1985, A View to a Kill, the 14th James Bond movie, and the last to star Roger Moore as Bond, also starring Grace Jones and Christopher Walken, premiered.
1: Now, I love the Daniel Craig James Bond.
3: He's my favorite.
1: But my the James Bond is the one you come to the franchise with.
3: Hmm.
1: And that would be Roger Moore. I have a soft spot for Roger Moore.
4: Where is that spot exactly?
1: It's right here.
4: Oh, my God. I hope you guys didn't see where she was pointing. That's disgusting. A View to a Kill, it's truly not a very good song.
1: Oh, I like it.
4: Not very good. It got to number 2 for 3 weeks on the UK singles chart, stuck behind at number 1, Paul Hardcastle's 19.
1: No, 19.
3: Oh, really?
4: Yeah, which is a much better song.
3: Interesting.
4: So what is A View to a Kill?
3: I don't know.
4: What is that?
3: I don't know.
1: You're going to try to make... What is The Spy Who Loved Me? What is...
4: Who Loved Me is The Spy Who Loved Me. That makes perfect sense. What is A View to a Kill?
1: You're a sniper?
3: I don't... Yeah, maybe.
1: So if you hate that, Bill, what's your favorite...
4: I didn't say I hate it. It's just not very good.
1: What's your favorite... James Bond.
3: Bond theme?
1: Theme song.
4: I
1: have a list of them.
3: Oh, okay.
4: Let's see if there's one that rattles my cage.
1: You want a list? I bet there's one on here.
3: Probably Goldfinger.
4: Shirley Bassey.
1: Number 25, Madonna, Die Another Day.
4: I can't even remember it.
3: Let me find that one.
4: What else we got?
1: I bet there's a Spotify playlist of James Bond theme songs. Aha, The Living Daylight.
4: Don't remember it.
3: Here's the Madonna song. Let's see.
4: I maintain they're probably all pretty mediocre.
3: Let me cue into it. My body
4: now. Yeah.
3: Boy, I just don't even...
1: Yeah, no.
4: Gonna bump and grind her way into this. Yeah, what else?
1: Let's see. We've got Tina Turner, GoldenEye. I don't remember that.
3: Really?
1: Yeah.
3: I don't remember that one at all.
4: What else?
1: Tom Jones, Thunderball.
4: Don't remember it.
3: Here's Tina Turner. But a bitter kiss will bring him to his knees. Yeah, not. You'll never know. This is Pierce Brosnan.
1: Yeah.
4: They have certain requirements for these songs.
1: Sure.
4: And it just makes them all kind of ugh.
3: What was the other one?
4: Tom Jones.
1: Tom Jones, Thunderball.
4: Thunderball. Let's see if Tom can sing his way out of this crap.
1: You're going to disparage Tom Jones, Bill? I'd be surprised.
4: I'm not like you, Gina. He always runs while others walk. No.
1: No? You don't like it?
4: Nope.
1: What about Carly Simon? Nobody Does It Better.
4: Is that's the James Bond theme, Nobody Does It Better?
1: Mm-hmm. Oh.
4: Well, okay. What else?
1: What? You're not giving us, let's see.
4: We don't have time to play bits from all of them. But
3: no, we're running out of
1: Shirley Bassey, Moonraker.
3: Moonraker?
1: Yeah, she did.
4: Yeah, she did a couple.
1: No?
3: So she did like 3.
1: Yeah.
4: Mm-hmm. What else?
1: Billie Eilish, No Time to Die. I think that one won a Grammy.
4: Don't remember it.
3: I mean, Shirley Bassey did like 3 of them.
1: Yeah.
3: You know.
1: Oh, Sheena Easton, For Your Eyes Only for You. Okay, what about... Shirley Bassey also did Diamonds Are Forever, but Paul McCartney, Live and Let Die, that's a good one.
4: Maybe that one.
1: That's really a good one.
3: That's really the big one, yeah.
4: Maybe that one.

0: and you stop. You're making it worse.
1: Maybe we should
0: go out on Paul McCartney. Because maybe that one I could say yes. It's been a long time since I heard it.

0: Roses did a good remake of it too.
1: It's so un-Bond.
0: Right here it is, isn't it? That's Bond.
1: Well, yes. But Paul's little happy little song in there, not very Bond. So, no, not really.
2: No?
1: No, they're all just mediocre. And you know what?
2: What?
1: I stopped watching the movies.
0: You did?
1: I think when Roger Moore was in outer space.
0: No. You haven't seen any of the Daniel Craig ones?
1: A little bit.
0: They're really good.
1: I might have seen one of those.
3: They're the one with Mads Mikkelsen as the villain.
1: I saw that one.
3: That's a good one.
1: But I'm not.
0: Javier Bardem, Carrie.
3: Javier Bardem, too. Yeah.
1: I just became not a Bond fan after
0: that. You spend some time Memorial Weekend, Bill. Watch a Daniel Craig Bond.
1: I'd rather do something enriching and fulfilling, Gina. Thank you. Enriching and fulfilling. Watching a Bond movie is not that.
3: Not that. Okay. All right.
1: I'll get out something from my Criterion collection.
3: Of course you will.
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1: You betcha. Let's take a break here, and then we'll come back. You know, you could check in with us. 877-602-9696 is the number. And, we're actually kind of looking for our 40th anniversary, just a little quick little remembrance or, a little anecdote or so, just something brief about the show and how long you've listened and what you like about it. And it may end up being part of our celebration. So 877-602-9696. I didn't really explain that very well.
3: No.
1: 339. No, I did not. 33986 is the text number. You can check in that way. Do what you will.
3: All right. Salt Lake Film Society, Gina.
0: Okay, if not Bond films, Bill, let me give you some other options.
1: Okay.
0: At the Salt Lake Film Society. It's, of course, our friends at the Broadway Center Cinemas. They do the special programs and the new releases. There's no director like Boots O'Reilly. His latest I Love Booster, starring Kiki Palmer, Lakeith Stanfield, and more, opens today. 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
9: Fire drill! 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Come on, fire drill, let's go! Keep moving! Why? You're just looking at me!
10: What?
9: Fire drill!
10: What are you doing?
9: Doing a fire drill.
10: Why are you sighing and shaking your head?
9: You ask why? Because all of you are dead right now, okay? You're all being burned by fire. And I'm sad that you're dead, and I'm disappointed in all of you for not listening to me. You're fire chief because I banned fire chief. And yes, you, we had a f***ing election. Yeah.
11: Are you serious about stuff?
9: I'm serious about fire safety? Of course I'm serious, and I f***ing beat you all. You all voted for me. It was a clean sweep.
10: Wait, you were the only one that ran, if I'm not mistaken.
9: So? Still a clean sweep any day of the week. Any political correspondent guy will tell you that. I won, clean sweep.
10: Not an impressive one.
9: Yes, it is. Listen, let's just stay on course here. I'm talking about saving your lives. Yeah, now I got your attention.
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3: All right, 621, let's get this over with.
1: All right, let's get this over with. We will officially begin the program, then we'll go to your check-ins at 877-602-9696 or texting 33986. I just took a quick glance at the texting, and there are a lot of people texting in sort of brief little memories of the Radio from Hell show, and that those are lovely, but we'd like some we could record, too, so call 877-602-9696 for that. The moon is 39.8% of full. It is a waxing crescent moon. The moon will rise today at 12:16 p.m. Today being Friday. It's the 22nd day of May in the year of our Lord Jesus Christ, 2026. It's Buy a Musical Instrument Day.
0: Okay.
1: I guess Big Musical Instrument wants you to get out there and spend some money. It's Harvey Milk Day. The first openly gay politician in California and a leader of the American civil rights movement for LGBTQ people. National Cooler Day. Not the place, when I say cooler, I don't mean the place that Colonel Clink sometimes threw Hogan.
3: 30 days in the cooler.
1: Hogan.
0: Like a Yeti cooler?
1: It's like that. National Craft Distillery Day. More and more of those in Utah. Sherlock Holmes Day and National Vanilla Pudding Day.
0: Mm.
1: I like vanilla pudding. And it's World Golf Day.
0: Ah.
1: So all you got, break out all your golf gear today. This is an all-new edition of the show for people who feel like hell in the morning. It's the Radio from Hell show, starring the Lords of Morning Radio. It's Kerry Jackson right there, doffing his work hat. I like that new hat, Carrie, quite a bit. It's
12: this is not new.
1: It's the other one you had yesterday. I like
12: gray.
1: That. Yeah.
12: Yeah.
1: I like the style, but is it sort of the same style as that one?
12: No.
1: What style is the one yesterday?
12: Yesterday is a Panama.
1: A Panama, and this is called a.
12: This is more like almost a cowboy hat.
1: Uh-huh.
0: It's straw. Okay.
12: Straw.
1: It's straw.
12: That's all I do is straw.
1: I'm another lord of morning radio. I'm Bill Allred. Gina Marie Barberi, right over there.
0: You like my hat?
1: She is. Yeah. It's okay.
0: It's okay.
1: It's a U.S. Navy hat. It's fine. It's a ball cap. Yeah. I don't remember the last time I wore a ball cap. I've eschewed ball caps over the years. Katie, for short, is our producer. There she is in the booth behind us. Hi. Dawson is there to help out or get in the way. I'm not sure what he does. The dog Vax is there. Just settling in, and I assume Lakai is in the back.
12: Yes, she is.
1: Working away. So, now, check-ins.
12: All right, let's go to Chris.
1: Hi, Chris. Good morning.
13: Good morning. Happy Friday.
1: Thank you. What's up?
13: I was calling in this morning to give my daughter a little shout-out.
1: Mm-hmm.
13: It is her last day of school, last day of sixth grade. So she's doing her elementary graduation thing, and it happens to be her birthday.
0: Oh, what's her name?
13: It's a big Lucy. Lucille Valaine.
0: Lucia.
13: She's 12, and good time. It's a big day today, so wanted to give her a little shout-out and show her on the podcast later this morning when she wakes up.
1: All right. So you said her name is Lucille, and then you said something else.
13: Lucille Valaine. That's her middle name, is Valaine.
0: Can you spell that?
1: Yeah.
13: V-A-L-E-E-N.
1: Valaine.
13: Valaine.
1: All right.
13: Yeah.
1: Lucille.
13: My great aunt.
1: And where did the name Lucille...
0: His great aunt.
1: Where did the name Lucille come from?
13: It was a mixed effort between me and the wife. I'm a Beatles fan, so Lucy, and then she likes Lucille Ball, so it was a two-for-one kind of thing.
1: Well, there you go. All right, well, happy graduation to Lucille Valaine.
0: And birthday.
13: It's a big day.
1: Thanks for checking in.
13: Thank you so much.
0: Thank you.
13: All you do.
12: All right.
14: Happy birthday to you. Happy birthday to you. Happy birthday to
12: Lucille.
14: Happy birthday to you.
12: There you go. Let's see. Let's go to Tom. Hello, Tom.
1: Good morning, Tom.
15: Good morning, everybody.
1: What have you got for us? Yeah, what do you got for us?
15: If I go with the James Bond song, Lulu, Man with the Golden Gun, I think she performs it incredibly.
12: Hmm.
15: I don't know about the name of the song, but and I really don't mind Nancy Sinatra's either, you know, so I don't know what it is about those two, but I don't mind them.
1: Which one did Nancy Sinatra do?
15: You Only Live Twice, I think. Only Live Twice.
1: Okay.
15: Oh, and The View to a Kill. The View to a Kill came from Walken when they were in the blimp, and they were going to watch everything happen from their blimp.
0: Oh, okay.
1: Well, I see. So they would have a view of the kill.
0: Yeah.
15: Yeah.
1: Okay.
15: Yeah, that's what they were going to do. So I remember that a little bit.
12: All right. But, I'm in my blimp. All right.
15: Yeah, I'm starting off the weekend, by the way, for my granddaughter. We're taking her to Grogu and Mandalorian.
12: Oh.
1: Have a good weekend. Thanks,
15: Tom.
1: She's
15: coming along because we want to see it. So
0: you'll all enjoy it.
12: Sean Means will be reviewing that at 7 o'clock.
1: All right.
12: Thank you, Tom.
1: See you, Tom.
12: All right. Brody is here.
1: Hi, Brody.
16: Good morning, lords.
1: Good morning.
16: I just wanted to go and share what really locked me in as a friend of the program 18 years ago.
1: Okay.
16: It's just me trying to find a radio station to hook my alarm to in the morning in middle school, just trying to figure out what sounded good in the morning. And after waking up, I just went through the tuner and I heard Carrie's remix of whatever song he usually does, and Master Shake screaming about it being early in the morning and time to get up.
1: Time to get up, you lazy bastard.
12: Yes.
16: Well, I don't know if I was allowed to say that on the radio, but I'm glad you did.
12: All right.
1: Thank you, Brody.
0: Thank you, Brody.
12: All right, let's go to Richard.
17: Well, good morning, guys.
1: Hi.
17: Hey, do you guys remember, and this was a long, long time ago, the traffic guy you guys used to have on?
1: Yeah. Mm-hmm.
17: Yeah, I thought Rob Hill was his name. I was
1: kind of friends
17: with him. He's kind of fun guy.
1: You say you were friends with him?
17: Yes, I met him at the gym. So
1: what's become of Rob Hill?
17: I think he's up in Washington right now.
12: Yeah.
17: He moved to Washington, so I don't really keep in touch with him much anymore. I mean, on Facebook we talk a little bit, but yeah, he was pretty funny at the time.
1: Yeah, he did. He did us right for quite a while.
17: Yeah.
1: All right.
17: And Bill?
1: Yeah.
17: I hated James Bond, the old ones, but Daniel Craig is a good James Bond.
1: I'm sure that's true. I just never picked up the franchise again after Roger Moore went to outer space. I just said, no.
17: Oh, yeah. Well,
12: all right. Thanks, Richard.
17: I thought they were all boring.
1: Thank you.
17: Thank you.
12: Thanks, Richard. All right. Let's see. Sketchy Blake of Ogden checking in, back from Newport Beach, heading up to Boise for a winery visit. Adam the electrician checking in, going to Wyoming this weekend for band practice and some R&R. Thanks for letting me listen. Medic Jack checking in from Eagle Mountain. Let's see, retired Johnny Zane of Dallas checking in. Happy 3-day weekend. Dance into the fire with some Mill Creek coffee. let's see. Max Power here. If God needs money, why doesn't he just write another Bible? The first one sold pretty well.
0: It's true. That's a good point.
12: Mixer driver Shane. Let's see. Chris Cornell, You Will Know My Name for Casino Royale was good.
0: Okay.
12: Johnny B checking in, listening while atop the scaffold, marking out the course for locations of thin brick that I will start laying today. Also ready for Jimmy's spot. Let's see. Richard, who's not a dick, checking in. Meshack of Erta, Jamaica John, Dave of Westbrook, Dirty Cliff. Everybody's here, so let's begin traffic jam.
0: Well, air and ground travelers heading out for some Memorial Day weekend fun may run into some traffic jams and airport crowds throughout Utah. Planning to head south for Memorial Day, count on some delays southbound to I-15 on Friday from Spanish Fork to Nephi, especially if you're heading out during peak travel time. UDOT reporting up to 30 minutes of added travel time between 10 a.m. and 8 p.m. No accidents to tell you about right now, but if you see anything, you can always text it to us at 33986.
12: All right, thank you. I'm going to take a break, play a song. After that song, it's Big Boy News and Opinuendo, and Frank Crist presents the Dead Celebrity Game. Sean Means reviewing movies just after 7, including The Mandalorian and Grogu. We got Boner of the Day coming up. Have another drink with Jimmy the Wine Guy at 7:45. Beat Gina on the way as well. Oh, and we need your questions for best questions of the week. 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
23: How did this happen? 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
24: Well, Pickles, I hate to tell you, but you don't actually own the name Snakes and Barrels.
23: Why not?
24: Could you please stop breaking my good lamps? Break those. They're from IKEA.
23: What, these ones?
24: Yeah.
23: You really get a lot of leaves in here.
24: Well, lighting is important. It creates a nice atmosphere.
23: Well, the whole thing that gets me is that they got a new singer. Like, who the f*** is that if I could just talk to him?
24: Well, you can't, Pickles. You see, they have a restraining order against you.
23: A restraining order? Sneaky, sober, sucker.
24: Can we, get some more lamps in here, please? The, cheap ones, thank you.
23: Yeah. Hey, lamps, breaking some of this lamps.
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0: It's 6:39 right now, time for Big Boy News and Opinuendo. And right after that, it's Frank Crist Presents They're Fine, They're Just Fine, the Dead Celebrity Game. We'll give you a list of four celebrity names. Three of those celebrities are just fine. One of them is dead. If you pick the dead one correctly, you're going
1: to
0: win.
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0: Blue October tickets at 877-602-9696. All right, so be ready for that. Right after this, Big Boy News and Opinuendo brought to you by...
1: The Sojo Music Festival brings four bands over two nights to Sojo Summerfest 2026. 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
4: Well, there's a rather lengthy article about us in the Salt Lake Tribune this morning. SLTrib.com is where you can access that. And it's I haven't read through it all, the whole thing, but it says Utah's Radio From Hell with Carrie, Bill, and Gina celebrates 40 years on the air. And then I a couple of things that have just jumped out at me. There are a lot of photographs of us, and God, I've gotten old. Jeez.
1: 40 years, Bill.
4: Holy crap.
1: It happens after 40 years.
4: I almost can't stand to look at it. Well, I can't stand to look at it. Gina, Carrie, you guys look great. Gina's always beautiful. Carrie, you look great. God, I've gotten old.
1: We've all.
4: And then I go down to the bottom of the story where the Salt Lake Tribune, you can leave comments.
0: Mm-hmm.
4: I'm not sure if I have to log into it or people just haven't left any. Or people just haven't left any comments yet. But I'm looking forward to that because comments left after newspaper articles, that's where people get really nasty.
1: Oh, can I? So they posted it on Twitter.
4: This story, yes.
1: The Salt Lake Tribune did, uh-huh. And the very first comment on it,
4: mm-hmm,
1: says "trio toxic tools." So stuff like that.
4: Yeah, three toxic tools.
1: Yeah,
4: well, nice. That's really nice.
0: Okay.
1: So,
4: and I noticed they've got a hold of some of the people who listen to us and participate in the chat room.
1: Yeah, thank you guys for being part of that.
4: There are some nice comments from those people. So anyway,
1: thank you to Palak Jaiswal for, she's the one who interviewed us and wrote the story.
4: Yeah, mm-hmm. And just what I've read of it, it's nicely done. I may have some quibbles with it later.
1: I'm sure you will.
4: Provo police are renewing calls for the public's help in locating twins who were last seen 10 months ago. The Provo Police Department said 7-year-old Amelia and Sophia Johns, are believed to be with their mother, Victoria Zoe Vincent, and may be using the Vincent surname. Amelia and Sophia were last seen with Vincent on July 21, while attending a gymnastics class at the Orem Rec Center. Their family vehicle was in the facility's parking lot with the keys left inside. The twins have not been seen by their remaining paternal family since then. While police acknowledge that there's no indication that the children are in any current danger, they shared that their mother took them without the knowledge or consent of their father. Their twins' father, Joshua Johns, filed a missing persons report with Provo Police in October, and the children are listed as missing on the National Crime Information Center. Investigators said that they followed up on all leads and information provided by the family and law enforcement. Police confirmed that Joshua Johns had a subsequent divorce decree between him and Ms. Vincent, assigning sole custody to the father, to Joshua.
0: Hmm.
4: The Vincents have familial ties to the Spokane area, as well as Texas and California. They just like to know that the twins are safe and get them back into the good graces of their father. Positive measles cases have been detected at two Heber City schools, prompting officials to tell parents to keep their kids home if they have not been vaccinated. If your kids have not been vaccinated, stay home. The Wasatch County Health Department said that the measles cases, one was identified at Old Mill Elementary School, with the exposure believed to have occurred on Friday. I guess that would be Friday last. and at Timpanogos Middle School, where the exposure is likely to have occurred on the 14th or 15th. In a letter to parents at both schools, the district said that any unvaccinated third-grade student at Old Mill and any student at Timpanogos should stay home for 21 days, which would keep them out of the classroom for the remainder of the school year. The 21-day period covers the incubation period of measles from the May 15th exposure date. Measles is highly contagious, spreads easily, and the virus can remain in the air for up to 2 hours. Approximately 9 out of 10 people who are not immune will become infected when exposed, the district said. If you have a child who's experiencing a rash or a fever, you're being to keep those kids home as well.
5: And make sure they drink raw milk. That will cure it.
1: No.
4: Huh? Gina doesn't think that's the case. I don't know what you... Why you
1: I mean, I'm not
4: that,
1: a doctor, but neither are you, Robert.
4: I'm really glad, Gina, that you pointed out, because I'm sure a lot of people listening to Carrie's impression of Robert Kennedy Jr.
1: We'll go drink raw milk.
4: Well, we'll go drink raw milk immediately.
5: Be sure to mix some turmeric in with the raw milk.
4: Drivers in Far West are worried about the safety of an intersection after two crashes in the same spot last week. I think it's the speed as well as the curb. I think people coming around the S-curve think they're going too fast, and they're either just making a right turn or a left turn, and going straight becomes difficult, said Ariel Martinez. She's a mom worried about the safety of this intersection in Far West. I feel like there should be a four-way stop or some kind of roundabout, and I feel that would help things flow better and less accidents would happen, she said. I think that's the first time I've ever heard any driver advocate for a roundabout. Mostly people seem to not like them. I like them. They're just fine. But don't you get the impression that most drivers...
1: Oh, I like them.
0: I like them fine, but most people, you're right, they don't know how to use them. Mm-hmm. And so they...
4: Yeah.
1: Is it my turn? Do I go now? Is it now? Now? Do I...
4: Yeah. So you're the reason most people don't like them. Northern Utah cities have either ordered the closure of popular splash pads or reduced their hours following concerns over the drought and water usage. People in Draper will soon have the opportunity to cool down at the city's splash pad at Smithfield Park, but with reduced hours following concerns over water usage. Governor Cox is... Where did I do that story? We'll get to it next time. He's declared a drought emergency, and we should talk about what you can do to help conserve water. We need to get into that. The Trump administration's push for a $1.8 billion... Or I had really forgotten this, but the way they put it, it's not $1.8 billion. It's $1.176 billion. You know, so we got $1.7.
1: Almost $2 billion.
4: Yeah, but they did this intentionally.
0: 1776.
1: Oh, they did?
4: Yes.
1: Yeah. Really?
4: Yeah, that's because they're children.
0: Yeah.
4: They think they're so clever.
0: Everything's a TV show.
4: Yeah.
1: Really?
4: Yeah. Yeah. The Anti-Weaponization Fund, it's derailed, Senate Republicans' plans to pass a major immigration enforcement package, a key priority of the president's. Senators left Washington for Memorial Day recess with Republicans saying they were blindsided by the Justice Department's announcement of the fund, and they are at odds over how to rein it in. The issue of the fund has become so toxic for the Senate Republicans that there were doubts that they could muster 50 votes needed to pass the broader bill that would provide tens of billions of dollars to U.S. Immigration and Customs Enforcement. Donald Trump had plans to pass a major immigration enforcement package, a key priority of the president's. Senators left Washington for Memorial Day recess with Republicans saying they were blindsided by the Justice Department's announcement of the fund, and they are at odds over how to rein it in. The issue of the fund has become so toxic for the Senate Republicans that the fund has become so toxic for the Senate Republicans that there were doubts that they could muster 50 votes needed to pass the broader bill that would provide tens of billions of dollars to U.S. Immigration and Customs Enforcement. Donald Trump had plans to pass a major immigration enforcement package, a key priority of the president's. Senators left Washington for Memorial Day recess with Republicans saying they were blindsided by the Justice Department's announcement of the fund, and they are at odds over how to rein it in. The issue of the fund has become so toxic for the Senate Republicans that there were doubts that they could muster 50 votes needed to pass the broader bill that would provide. Senators left Washington for Memorial Day recess with Republicans saying they were blindsided by the Justice Department's announcement of the fund, and they are at odds over how to rein it in. The issue of the fund has become so toxic for the Senate Republicans that there were doubts that they could muster 50 votes needed to pass the broader bill that would provide tens of billions of dollars to U.S. Immigration and Customs Enforcement. President Trump, Donald Trump, had demanded the package land on his desk by June 1. Doesn't look like it arrived by 9 a.m. and wear work clothes, sturdy shoes and gloves, though spare gloves will be available to borrow. There'll be bagels, coffee and juice available too. Those interested can register at the sign-ups link at the bottom of the Playmetrics app or via the website under the the title Unbag the Airbag June 1st. So apparently it is so huge they need a lot of people to sort of, you know, get it into place before they fill it with air. Mm. And so I for one, am not going to do that.
0: No.
4: All right, that's
0: all
4: it.
0: Right. Sports, weather, traffic.
1: Well, weird sports story yesterday. Kyle Busch, legendary NASCAR driver, has died at the age of 41. NASCAR announced his death hours after his family said he was hospitalized for a severe illness. Apparently, he was in some kind... So apparently he's been sick for like 2 weeks
0: with
1: like a sinus cold, and he was in the middle of the race and called to his pit and said, I need the doctor to give me a shot. I don't know what kind of shot you get for a sinus cold, but then he was in some kind of simulator and was unconscious, and they rushed him to the hospital and he died. They're not saying exactly what happened yet. But
4: you know what I thought was interesting is that Kyle Jr., Dale Earnhardt Jr.
1: Yeah.
4: said, I'm just glad that we found a way to become friends.
1: I think they didn't get along.
4: They did not care for each other.
0: I was only aware of this because Shatner tweeted about it.
1: Oh, he did?
0: Yeah.
1: And you've got high school soccer championships today. You've got Farmington and Lone Peak at 4 p.m., Maple Mountain and Bountiful, that's at 10 a.m., and East and Murray, go Leopards. We would like our friends at East to do well in that match today. That's your sports weather. Just a really nice Memorial weekend, nice and warm. 74 today, 82 tomorrow, 86 Sunday, 87 on Memorial Day. There's a slight chance of some little spotty sprinkles over the mountains, but down here in the valley it should just be really, really nice. Traffic.

0: Topic. Let's see. We had right wing Wade checking in saying I-15 lanes both directions moving smoothly. Accident eastbound Park Lane at southbound I-15 in Farmington. Thank you for sending that in. If you see something, 33986.
1: Frank Christ is here.
2: Oh, hello, everyone.
1: Hi, Frank. Frank is the, he's the reaper of celebrity souls, Frank Christ.
2: I saw that article in the Tribune.
1: Oh, yeah.
2: About you guys.
1: Yeah.
2: 40 years.
1: 40 years.
0: Does that make us...
2: It's almost like an obituary.
1: It's kind of.
0: It's not.
1: Kind of, yeah.
0: Frank, don't get any ideas.
2: Oh, no, you're fine. Okay. You're just fine.
1: I know how I look in those pictures, Frank, but I'm fine. I'm just fine. Frank is the reaper of celebrity souls. That's his job, and it's his curse as well.
2: Yes.
1: Because he loves them.
2: I love our precious celebrities. Everything they say and do is right, except for Kevin Sorbo.
1: Don't you wish they could live forever?
2: I do.
1: Frank joins us to play a game we call Frank Chris Presents.
2: They're fine. They're just fine.
1: He gives me a list of actors, four actors, and three of the actors on the list.
2: Oh, they're just fine.
1: Yeah, they're fine. But one of them.
2: Oh.
1: One of them Frank had to take, and it's very sad for him to have to take any celebrity, unless it's Kevin Sorbo, I guess.
2: Well, I'll be happy to.
1: Do we have a contestant to play?
2: Candy is here.
1: Candy, good morning. How are you?
3: Good morning. Thanks for letting me listen.
1: Mm-hmm. How are you?
3: I'm doing fantastic. I'm so excited.
1: Why are you so excited, Candy?
3: The Blue October ticket.
1: Oh, I see.
2: Oh.
1: That's what you will win if you can identify the dead celebrity. Gina, why don't you go into a little detail about the Blue October?
0: Sure. 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
1: All right, Candy. It's World Goth Day, and so Frank has given me a list of actors in goth or gothic-themed movies. One of these actors is dead. You identify the dead one. You get the Blue October tickets. Here we go. Number one, Joyce Van Patten, best known for her roles in films like The Bad News Bears and St. Elmo's Fire. She was a member of the original cast of As the World Turns, and she co-starred with Bob Denver and Herb Edelman in the sitcom The Good Guys. Her gothic movie, This Must Be the Place, a wealthy, retired, and deeply bored goth rock star, sets out, played by Sean Penn, by the way, sets out to on a cross-country journey to track down his father's former Nazi tormentor. I think I'd like to see this. David Byrne is in that movie as well. Number one, Joyce Van Patten. Number two is Lauren Twees? However you say her name.
0: Twees.
2: It's Twees.
1: She played Julie McCoy on The Love Boat. Twees appeared in the TV film Dallas Cowboys Cheerleaders alongside Jane Seymour and made her film debut in Eyes of a Stranger. She also guested on a lot of TV shows, My Two Dads, The New Mike Hammer, Murder, She Wrote, T.J. Hooker, Hooker's a Good Cop, and Hunter. Her gothic movie, The Doom Generation, hyper-stylized alternative counterculture movie filled with heavy eyeliner, black trench coats, and profound teenage disillusionment. That's number two, Lauren Twees. Number three is Glenn Shaddix. He was Otho in Beetlejuice and the mayor of Halloween Town in The Nightmare Before Christmas. He also had a role in Planet of the Apes. His TV work included shows like Cheers, Roseanne, The Fresh Prince of Bel-Air, and Seinfeld. His gothic movie, well, of course, Beetlejuice. And I guess you could say Nightmare Before Christmas is kind of goth-inspired as well. That's number three, Glenn Shaddix. Number four, Jenna Malone. She was in the drama Life is a House and the miniseries Hitler, The Rise of Evil. She had roles in action films like Sucker Punch, and she was cast in The Hunger Games: Catching Fire. Her gothic movie, Donnie Darko, a movie full of post-punk and goth-adjacent atmosphere with a soundtrack including Echo and the Bunnymen, The Joy Division, and The Church. Number four, Jenna Malone. Candy, one of those actors is no longer with us. Who is it?
3: Well, shout out to Johnny Darko, sorry, but number three, Glenn Shaddix.
1: Yep, Glenn Shaddix. He was very young, died at 58.
2: Too soon.
1: In 2010. He was from the South, and he sort of went to the South, his hometown, and built this big, beautiful house that he loved, and then the house burned down. And he said, well,
3: oh,
1: that's the end for me, and he died shortly after.
0: Oh.
1: So there you go. Congratulations. His sad story is your happy story, Candy. You've won the tickets.
3: Oh.
1: Congratulations.
3: Thank you. I love talking to you guys. The whole time on hold, I had stomach butterflies. I don't know if anybody else goes through that, but...
0: Oh, you're very sweet.
1: You did great. You were nervous to come on the radio.
2: Most people are nervous to talk to me.
1: Yes.
2: Thank you, Candy. Hang on.
1: Thanks, Candy.
2: Well, I have to go check on some musical celebrities today.
1: Okay.
2: Morrissey is 67.
0: Mm.
2: Every time I go near him, he keeps complaining about the cold. I don't understand. But Bernie Taupin, Elton John's lyricist, 75, he wrote one of my favorite songs. It's called Funeral for a Friend. Goodbye, everybody. Goodbye.
1: Goodbye.
0: Well, you've got your Memorial Day traffic to think about. Expect traffic jams northbound I-15 from Nephi to Spanish Fork. Delays could last for up to 40 minutes between 10 a.m. and 7 p.m. Peak delays expected around 3. Spanish Fork to Soldier Summit, travelers can expect 90 minutes of delay between 10:30 and 10 p.m. Peak delays happening around 7 p.m. Just be aware of that as you're heading out. Also, if you are flying for your Memorial Day holiday, there's a bunch of construction around the airport. Make sure you give yourself some extra time to get out there. That's traffic. 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
5: Over in Italy, there's a spiciest scandal brewing over Rome's sexy priest calendar, the Calendario Romano, which features close-ups of young, handsome men in priestly attire and has been a perennial Rome souvenir for the last two decades. 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Mom is so funny. But yesterday, it was revealed that Rome's sexy priest calendar cover model never set foot in a seminary. And hold on, I'm getting word that this is the worst scandal to ever hit the Catholic Church.
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6: I haven't seen the final episode yet. 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
7: You'll just have Colbert. 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
8: And Sean will review it in a moment.
6: He's here, Sean Patrick Means. He's an editor and a reporter at the Salt Lake Tribune, sltrib.com, which you can now access for free. 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Mm-hmm. 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Sean is also a movie reviewer, and you can find his reviews at moviecricket.net. Good morning, Sean.
9: Good morning.
6: What do we got?
9: We got three movies to talk about. Before we get to the big one, I got a couple artsy films we got to discuss first. We will start with Steal This Story, Please. This is a documentary about Amy Goodman. If you don't know who that is, she's an investigative journalist and the host of the nationally syndicated news show Democracy Now! If you listen to KRCL in the evenings, you might hear.
8: Yes.
9: She's a journalist who reports on the stories that the corporate media can't and won't cover. And the documentary shows some of those stories, protests against the Iraq War, protests against the Dakota Access Pipeline, toxic dust at Ground Zero after 9/11. Her show's offices are in an old firehouse only a few blocks away from the World Trade Center.
8: Oh.
9: They stayed in the building to keep working, because if they had left, they would not be able to get back in the perimeter.
8: Oh, okay.
9: And they experienced firsthand the coughing and the mm-hmm. and the stuff from all the.
8: Is there footage of that in the doc?
9: There's footage of them working. Yeah.
8: Oh, okay. Cool.
9: So, one of her first big stories was the massacre of protesters in East Timor by the Indonesian military in 1991. She fought for that story in part because the Indonesian dictatorship was getting all of its help and weapons from the United States.
8: Yes.
9: So. The movie shows how she did those stories and how she grew up to always be telling stories and tell the stories of the people at the bottom, the people whose voices are never heard. And it's very inspiring. I think a lot of reports.

0: reporters, I think most reporters, if you gave them truth serum, would say they would love to be able to do what she does, mm-hmm. but can't because of various limitations.
1: Corporate overlords.
0: their bosses, mostly, mm-hmm. yes.
1: Yeah.
0: I'm giving Steal the Story 3.5 stars,
1: okay.
0: And it's playing over at the Broadway.
1: So I imagine you want to do I Love Boosters.
0: I Love Boosters, yes. Okay, so you mentioned Boots Riley.
1: Mm-hmm. Yes.
0: And his first movie, Sorry to Bother You,
1: yeah.
0: mm-hmm. was my favorite movie of 2018.
2: Oh, was it?
0: It was
2: good.
0: It was so good. This one is even crazier than that one. It makes Everything Everywhere All at Once look like a quiet documentary.
1: I was going to say, because because his first one was pretty wild.
0: Yeah, it was pretty crazy. You had the centaurs and you know, mm-hmm. things like that. So, yeah, we have a crew of women in Oakland who steal high fashion clothes from boutiques and then sell them at a discount to people in the neighborhood. Some of this they do for money, but their ringleader, Corvette, played by Kiki Palmer, there's some revenge involved. She's a fashion designer, and her best designs have been stolen by the billionaire designer Christy Smith, played by Demi Moore. So Corvette is stealing from Christie's chain of stores to even things out. Corvette's not the only one who's mad at Christie. One of her store employees, played by Isa Gonzalez, is trying to unionize the workforce. And then there's a woman, Jian Hu, played by Poppy Liu, who's protesting the conditions at Christie's factory in China, where she works. And when Jian Hu finds her factory bosses are developing a teleporter to make shipping cheaper, of course, she steals it and suddenly is in Oakland with Corvette.
2: This gets crazy.
0: I haven't even gotten to the Lakeith Stanfield character, who's so sexy the film seems to move whenever he's on screen. Boots Riley, like I said, Sorry to Bother You, great film. This one is crazier than that, and like I said, you know, this is crazier than that one, and that one had talking centaurs. If you're willing to go with it, it is a lot of fun. It is pretty raunchy. It is.
3: Well, I'm there.
0: Yeah. It's crazy and it's all around. So yeah, 3.5 for I Love Boosters. It's also sort of a great satire, both of high fashion and of late stage capitalism.
1: Oh, good.
0: So which, if there's anything that needs satirizing right now, that's it.
1: It's yes.
0: Three and a half stars, and it's playing at a few places around town.
1: All right, so. Mandalorian and Grogu.
0: Yes, I counted. This is the 12th live action Star Wars movie. But it's the first that doesn't stem directly from the Skywalker family.
1: Which some will say finally.
0: Yeah, you know, some will say finally. Well, I mean, unless you count all the parts in Last Jedi that Rian Johnson put in that J.J. Abrams then ignored.
1: Yeah.
0: It's a spinoff of the TV show The Mandalorian, which is, of course, about a former bounty hunter in a helmet played by Pedro Pascal and his body doubles. And that's actually kind of a nice thing at the end credits where Pedro's got top billing, but then the next two are like other people who wear the suit. Right.
1: Mm-hmm.
0: And it's about the toddler that the Mandalorian adopts, a tiny member of the same species that Yoda came from. Name is Grogu, which we didn't find out till like a couple seasons in. Right.
1: We didn't find out his name until I want to say the second season.
0: Right. We just called him Baby Yoda.
1: He was Baby Yoda for the longest time.
2: But it's not Baby Yoda.
0: And so Mando, the Mandalorian, he takes up mission. He's a former bounty hunter.
1: Mm-hmm.
0: But he works sort of freelance for the New Republic, which is the this is set between trilogies. So this is after Return of the Jedi and before Force Awakens.
1: Yes.
0: So it's in that area where the New Republic actually was, you know, getting up to speed before they then screwed up and the First Order came back, you know.
1: Mm-hmm.
0: And one of his missions here is to find the only surviving child of Jabba the Hutt. And we know Jabba's dead because Leia, you know,
2: strangled him
0: with the chain. So Jabba's son, Rota, voiced by Jeremy Allen White, and he speaks very good galactic English. And he's very buff. He's got six-pack abs.
2: Jeremy White.
0: He's a Hutt who would make many Star Wars fans hear me out list. So, what's good here is that Jon Favreau co-created the Mandalorian TV series. He directed the first Iron Man. You know, he's working forever.
1: Yeah.
0: He knows how to make exciting, fun Star Wars style action scenes. We don't waste a lot of time here talking about trade routes or anything.
1: No. No.
0: Although, as recent history has shown us, trade routes actually are important.
1: Tried to explain, but you know.
0: So there's good action, and the relationship between Pedro Pascal's Mando and the little Grogu is fun to watch. Of course, Grogu is just cute as heck. He's adorable.
1: Mm-hmm.
0: 3 stars for The Mandalorian and Grogu. And this, I'm speaking as someone who has not watched the TV show, not for any snobby reasons, just that I don't have time.
1: Mm-hmm. So it's too much. There's too many shows.
0: There's too many shows. Yes. Yeah. So, but this is fun. If you haven't watched the show, you'll be fine. Mm-hmm. You'll get right into it. It's a Star Wars movie. It's not, you know, it's not rocket surgery.
3: Now, this is in theaters, right?
0: This is in theaters.
1: Yes.
0: Yes.
1: Okay. And I've been told by people who have seen it to see it in IMAX.
0: IMAX is a good choice. Mm-hmm. That's where we saw it. And it's pretty, it's pretty fun that way.
1: Yeah. Because apparently the opening sequence is...
0: Good opening thing, yes.
1: For the IMAX, yeah. Especially. And I'm just glad they went with the puppet instead of a CG Grogu.
0: Yeah, the puppet is good. I mean, there are moments where you got to do CG,
3: but he's a puppet on the TV show, right?
1: Yeah,
3: I've seen some of the TV.
1: 90% of the time, he's a puppet.
3: Yeah,
1: that's great.
0: Mm-hmm.
1: Embrace the puppet. All right. Well, thank you, Sean.
3: Anything interesting coming up?
0: Next week we got a few cool ones. There's one called Pressure, which is a World War II drama with Brendan Fraser as Eisenhower. And Andrew Scott as the meteorologist who has to tell him if the weather will be right to launch D-Day.
3: I read something about that, and apparently there's a lot of drama there.
0: Mm-hmm. Yeah. And then there's Backrooms, which is a suspense thriller that they haven't said too much about. Just there's, like, creepy places and things. Mm-hmm. And it's got Chiwetel Ejiofor and Renata Reinsve. So it's got a good cast. And then The Breadwinner, which puts comedian Nate Bargatze in a Mr. Mom mode. Mm. I saw the trailer for this, and I think that's all I will ever see of it.
2: It looks awful.
0: Kevin O'Leary and the Shark Tank people show up in the trailer, and in the theater, people were booing Kevin O'Leary.
1: Good.
0: That might have just been me. I don't know.
1: Thank you, Sean. All right, Sean Bean, Salt Lake Tribune.
3: SLTrib.com.
1: Traffic, Gene.
2: Utah is headed into the 100 deadliest days of summer, so if you're hitting the road this Memorial weekend, don't become a statistic. Plan ahead. Count on some delays southbound I-15 Friday from Spanish Fork to Nephi. UDOT says 30 minutes of added travel time between 10 a.m. and 8 p.m. Just be aware also that if you are flying for Memorial weekend, there's lots of construction going on out by the airport, so give yourself some extra time. Today from 5 to 7 p.m., Wasatch Front Kia, 770 West Riverdale Road in Ogden, their annual Memorial Day weekend. 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
3: All right. Boner of the day coming up. We will vote on it in just a moment. Here are the candidates you'll be considering this time. Boner candidate number one, God, you are so hot! Boner candidate number two, is advocating castrating Zionists the way to get Democratic votes in Texas? And boner candidate number three, it's Rob's career that burned down a long time ago.
1: All right, boner of the day, big boy news, all coming up after some messages and a song. Stand by for that. 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
12: 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And yes, that is someone's actual job. 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You thought my hole inspector shirt was a joke?
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0: All right, it's time for Boner of the Day. Three news stories. These are examples of bad, stupid, or funny human behavior. You will decide with your vote of these three candidates which one is the worst, which one deserves to be Boner of the Day for today, May 22, 2026. We'll give you two candidates now, a third after the news. And once you've heard all three, then you will vote. What of your lucky random boner voters will receive?
1: I can't buy it. Gotta win it. Radio from Hell boner t-shirt. And if I may, quickly,
0: yes,
1: we're looking for best question of the week.
0: Oh, yes.
1: We're going to do that about 8:45. So if you would like us to answer a question, send an email to us, radiofromhell@x96.com.
2: All right, here's boner candidate number one. God, you are hot. Keith Irvin, 59 years old, has been charged with assault after, by the way, he's an East Tennessee school board member, and he's been charged with assault after he told a teenage girl, God, you're hot, on video at a public meeting in April.
0: Wow.
2: State prosecutors on 18 May charged Mr. Irvin under a Tennessee statute that outlaws intentionally or knowingly causing physical contact with another and that a reasonable person would regard as extremely offensive or provocative.
1: It was super creepy. I saw the video.
2: Irvin's charge came after his participation in a second April meeting of the Washington County School Board, to which he was first elected in 2006. At that gathering, in plain view of a camera, capturing video for the public board's YouTube channel, Irvin gazed at a female student seated next to him, placed his left hand on her right shoulder and said, God, you're hot.
0: Ugh.
2: Did you know that? Damn.
0: Ugh.
2: She laughed uncomfortably as he leaned in and wrapped his left arm around her shoulders, continuing, where do you go to school at?
1: She provided creepy.
2: She provided the name of her school, and he said, all right. Other in the people in the room could be heard laughing at the end of the exchange. And the Washington School District Superintendent, Jerry Boyd, visibly smiled while on the other side of the student. Local media reports described the girl as a high school senior and a student representative on the board. Her father later went on social media and said that Mr. Irvin's behavior was disturbing and inappropriate. Yeah.
0: That's an understatement.
2: Boner candidate number one. God, you're hot. Here's boner candidate number two. Is advocating castrating Zionists the way to get Democratic votes in Texas? Maureen Galindo, Texas congressional candidate, has called for imprisoning and castrating Zionists. This has rocked the Texas Democratic Party as lawmakers expressed alarm and decried anti-Semitism in politics. Two Democrats, Representative Josh Gottheimer and Jared Moskowitz, said in a joint statement that if the candidate, Maureen Galindo, enters Congress, quote, we will force a vote to expel her every single day. Every Democrat in Congress signed on a joint statement saying that her vile and bigoted anti-Semitic views were anathema to the party. Galindo's anti-Jewish rhetoric is not an isolated incident either. Highlights a mess surrounding Israel, Jews, anti-Zionism that has become endemic in American politics. Galindo won a primary in March in Texas's 35th congressional district. That's around San Antonio. She got 29% of the vote. Her campaign made the vow to imprison Zionists in an Instagram post last week that circulated widely on Tuesday. Yep, she's calling for putting them in prisons and castrating them.
1: Not helping.
2: And really, I don't know. Maybe is that the way to get Democratic votes in Texas? I don't think so.
0: No.
2: Boner candidate number two. Coming up in a moment, boner candidate number three. It's Rob's career that burned down long ago.
0: All right, boner candidate number three coming up after this. Big boy news and innuendo brought to you by...
1: Do you need airsoft help? 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
4: This program is intended for mature audiences. Parental discretion is advised.
2: Actor Danny Pintaro.
1: Oh, from Who's the Boss?
2: Who's the Boss? Yeah. You'd think, you know, he's a, I think that's amazing that you remember that, Gina. He's driving for Amazon now. He's an Amazon Flex delivery driver. He says, I'm still an actor, but he played, you're right, Jonathan Bauer in the 1980s sitcom Who's the Boss. He shared that he had decided to work for Amazon for the flexibility with his auditioning schedule. There's always been this fascination of actors working regular jobs and sort of people reading into that, and a lot of times it's sort of looked at as a downfall, but I think I've moved away from that, he said. He told Fox News in an interview that he took the job for flexibility with his auditioning schedule. And I think he's, I'm pretty sure he has more time to drive the Amazon than he goes on auditions. Pretty much everybody, he says, you think I'd make a lot of money for residuals from Who's the Boss? But
0: nope.
2: Pretty much everybody misunderstands what residuals mean, he said.
0: Yeah.
2: It's crazy to me. People always assume that that if they recognize you, you must be financially set for your life. And
0: nope.
2: That's just not how it works.
1: It's pennies they get.
2: By the way, he was also in Cujo. He said that residuals in the 1980s were different than the modern day standard, saying that DVD complications back then were non-existent. He said, there's always been this fascination that, you know, people think I'd probably worth a lot of money.
0: Yeah, and people think that because you're in show business that you're immediately a millionaire.
2: Yeah.
0: And that's not the case.
2: No. All right, Governor Spencer Cox issued a statewide state of emergency as over 60% of the state enters extreme drought conditions. Governor Cox said that all 29 Utah counties are in severe drought, with 22 of those experiencing extreme drought.
0: We didn't pray hard enough.
2: The U.S. Drought Monitor reported that Utah's drought conditions were significantly worse in 2026 when compared to last year, when only 3% of the state was considered to be in extreme drought. The dry conditions come after Utah's had its warmest winter on record and the lowest snowpack levels ever recorded. Our snowpack provides 95% of our water supply, said Cox. And this winter, that supply fell short. I urge every Utah to treat water as a precious resource.
1: I have a list of ways you can save water. I don't know if you got that, Bill. We talked about having that.
2: I don't know. I haven't looked.
1: Would you like me to do it?
2: You want? How long is it? You want to do some of it or a little of it?
1: I can do a little of it.
2: Okay.
1: Don't leave the tap on when you're brushing your teeth.
0: Okay.
2: Mm-hmm.
1: Take shorter showers.
2: Mm-hmm.
1: Fix household leaks, that's toilets, shower heads, faucets for drip, and make sure inside and outside you check those. 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
2: I already do all this stuff. That's interesting. I'm just glad I'm doing the right thing.
1: Scrape instead of rinsing dishes before you put them in the dishwasher. The dishwasher will wash them.
0: Yes.
1: Upgrade low flow fixtures.
2: Mm-hmm.
1: Use a broom for the outdoors. Don't hose off your patio.
2: Duh. Where can you find this list?
1: I just Googled 10 simple ways to save water.
0: Is open a data center on there?
1: No. Let me look.
2: No.
0: How about don't water your alfalfa?
1: No, I don't see that at all.
2: Claiming that she will pursue all available remedies to protect our city, former Salt Lake City Councilwoman Eva Lopez Chavez says she will appeal the decision that forced her to vacate her seat. And she's also saying that she's critiquing the council's decision not to investigate sexual misconduct allegations made against her. Allegations should be addressed through fair, transparent, and credible processes, not politics, rumors, or selective leaks, Lopez Chavez said in a statement emailed to the Salt Lake Tribune. The council pulled back on Tuesday from a formal investigation. Four people, including one council member, had accused Lopez Chavez of restraining them during what they considered unwanted sexual advances. But she says the council said we're going to drop the investigation because she's not on the council anymore. But she says, no, you should go ahead and investigate it. That's what should be done. And she feels she would be vindicated. As a proposed hyperscale data center campus in Box Elder County has caused turmoil in Utah political circles, a candidate for Utah's new 1st Congressional District has a small stake in a similarly sized data center already under construction in Delta, Utah. Former U.S. Representative Ben McAdams, and Gerkey told us about this yesterday, holds stock in Creekstone Energy Data Center, for which, when fully built, is envisioned to use even more power than the one proposed for Box Elder County. McAdams said his government consulting firm was hired a couple of years ago to help bolster the clean energy component of Creekstone, and he took his payment in stock in the company. Senate Republicans are saying, we don't have the votes, sir, to get you your money for your ballroom. Senate Republicans indicate they expect the funds intended to secure the East Wing project of the ballroom to be stripped out of the single-party package because they lack the votes to include the money in the bill. Adding to the troubles, Elizabeth McDonough, the Senate parliamentarian, ruled that language fails to pass muster with the strict budget rules for what can be included in the $72 billion proposal for border security priorities. Is she the one he fired?
1: He didn't. She's not. Trump wanted to fire her. He asked the Senate president to fire her. He did not fire her.
2: He didn't fire
1: her. No.
2: Well, let's see. It's no secret that Trump has an affinity for entrepreneurial personal branding. Since the start of his second term, he has launched 622 products.
0: Wow.
2: 622 products branded with his name.
0: But Hunter Biden sold a painting.
2: Mm-hmm. It's just astonishing. The world has 6 months to avert a major food crisis, says the UN, as what? The Strait of Hormuz struggle drags on. The closure of the Strait of Hormuz could trigger a severe global food crisis when within 6 to 12 months, unless governments act quickly, they said. Finally, this story.
0: Go on. You have time.
2: Oh, I do?
0: Mm-hmm.
2: What's your take on Raul Castro, 99 years old, being indicted by the Justice Department because he was apparently behind the shooting down of two planes? How many years ago? 1996. So a couple of planes were flying a humanitarian mission to Cuba from the United States, and the Air Force, the Cuban Air Force. They had a couple of MiGs that they got from Russia. They shot down the planes, killing four or six people.
0: They're looking for any reason to get all that beachfront property.
2: So Castro is 99 years old. He's not going to be, or he's 94.
0: Yeah.
2: He's not going to be extradited to the United States to face charges. He's not going to willingly come to the United States to face charges. So we'll have to go get him.
0: Yes. Beachfront property.
2: This seems to be what's going on here.
0: Yeah.
2: Well, we're going to have to go get him.
1: Yep.
2: I am really...
0: Yeah.
2: All right. Let me do this one.
0: Yeah,
2: quick.
0: Do a happy story.
2: Melania Trump appeared taken aback when Queen Camilla delivered a cheeky, distinctly British quip during their encounter. King Charles and the Queen are... the royal couple was greeted by Donald Trump and First Lady Melania. They broke royal protocol. Anyway.
1: This was a while ago.
2: But they were, I didn't hear about this. They were sitting down, we're going to sit down on some chairs that were outside. And the Queen leaned over to Melania and said, "It's rather wet. I think we shall have soggy bottoms." And Melania Trump looked stunned and said, "Soggy bottom?" She's so dumb.
0: Yeah.
2: She didn't understand what Camilla was saying.
1: Your butt's going to be wet.
2: You're going to get your butt wet sitting on those cushions. Soggy? What?
0: Yeah.
2: Huh?
0: Okay. Weather, traffic.
1: It's 50 right now, 74, and partly cloudy today. And we just warm up as the weekend goes on. 82 tomorrow, 86 Sunday, Memorial Day, 87, mostly sunny. Could see some spotty sprinkles over the mountains, but down here in the valley, looks just warm and sunny and great for your holiday weekend. Traffic, speaking of your holiday weekend, air and ground travelers heading out for some Memorial Day weekend fun may run into some traffic jams and airport crowds. throughout Utah. Utah Department of Transportation is saying expect 30 minutes of added travel time between 10 a.m. and 8 p.m. And just a reminder, there's a lot of construction happening out at the airport. If you're flying out for your holiday, give yourself some extra time heading to the airport. And I haven't had an accident reported in about an hour or so by UDOT, but if you're seeing something, you can always share it with us at 33986. 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
2: Boner candidate number three, you know, it's Rob's career that burned down long ago. Rob Schneider, so-called comedian Rob Schneider, facing backlash from Fox News viewers after he, endorsed Spencer Pratt for L.A. mayor and also made this comment as part of his impassioned rant. He told, I think it was Kayleigh McEnany, I'm glad to see people speaking up about the elections because that's what it's going to take. I mean, when I see my buddy David Spade and I see other people who will put themselves out there because, look, L.A., you got nothing to lose, L.A. Half of your town is already burned down. Following Schneider's interview, Fox News viewers took to social media to share their thoughts. One person said, I don't know why I used to find this demented imbecile funny. What happened to his brain? Another person said, that's the thing about propaganda. It'll rot your mind. L.A. isn't burned down, but Rob's career burned down a long time ago, mm-hmm. said one. By the way, Spencer Pratt, yeah. running for mayor. You think it's a joke. He's been endorsed by...
0: Oh, lots of people.
2: Lots of people that people listen to.
1: It's still a joke.
2: But it doesn't mean he can't. I'm afraid he could win.
0: I'm afraid he'll win. Yeah.
2: I think he could win.
0: No more political tourism, Californians, if you're listening, please.
1: No.
2: All right. That's Boner candidate number three. Rob's career burned down long ago.
0: All right. Let's review the first two and vote.
2: He's been endorsed by Taylor Lautner, Joe Rogan, Elon Musk, Kristen Cavallari and Paris Hilton.
1: Jesus.
2: All right, let's see. Boner candidate number one was, God, you're hot. That's that Tennessee school board member who told a teenage girl at a school board meeting being filmed, she was a student representative on the board sitting next to him, put his arm around her and said, God, you're hot. What school do you go to? Boner candidate number two is advocating castrating Zionists, the way to get Democratic votes in Texas. I'm not sure, but as a Texas Democratic congressional candidate, she's advocating that. We need to round up all the Zionists, put them in a big prison, and castrate them, she says. And then Boner candidate number three, it's Rob Schneider. His career burned down a long time ago.
0: There you go. All right, time to vote for Boner of the Day. One, two, or three, you remember your candidate number, the one that you think is the worst, the one that you think should win Boner of the Day. One, two, or three. Put that single digit in the message of a text. Text that to 33986. Or call Katie in the producer's booth. 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Look for the box that says Boners, May 22, 2026. Click and vote. If you don't see that box, refresh your browser. It'll appear. Click and vote. All right, you've got, about 4 minutes to get your votes in. Jimmy the Wine Guy is here. He'll be giving us another drink right after these messages. Get your questions ready for him as well. He'll answer them coming up after these messages. Boner of the Day right now.
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12: 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How about a totally cool shot of ice cold mountain water chilled with
15: cucumber slices.
16: Maybe you're feeling zazzy.
15: How about some of this sparkling cherry applesauce?
16: How about you, Tano? Look like you have a taste for things south of the border. You like margaritas?
15: Oh, I think that's a yes.
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17: This is bullshit. Don't fuck with us. 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
16: We have something better.
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16: 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God's alcohol.
17: Hey, can you come here really quickly? Both of you, come here. Just want to tell you something.
16: I'm right here. What's going on?
17: Just want to tell you something.
16: Closer.
17: Yeah, a little bit closer.
16: Hi.
17: Hi.
16: Ow! Ow! Ow! Ow! Ow!
17: Did you ever fuck with me and alcohol? Got it?
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0: All right, time to award Boner of the Day.
2: And the Boner of the Day is brought to you in part by a chicken tender.
1: Which is one? Well, one tender?
2: It was from Pretty Bird, so it was...
1: Those are good-sized tenders.
2: It was pretty big.
0: Yeah.
1: Did you get the Pretty Bird sauce with that?
2: I guess.
0: He doesn't remember?
2: I don't.
1: I love Pretty Bird.
2: No, I don't like Pretty Bird sauce.
1: No?
2: No. I had some honey mustard sauce.
1: Oh. 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
2: Well, it was a decisive win. I don't think it's the one I thought would win. When you talk about castrating Zionists in Texas, that's Boner candidate number two. I thought, wow, that one was certainly going to...
0: Yeah, that's what I thought. But
2: no.
0: No.
2: With over 100 votes, 128 votes, Boner candidate number one. God, you're hot.
0: There you go. That's your Boner of the Day for today, May 22, 2026, now qualified to be Boner of the Week. Is this sponsored, Gina?
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18: Have another drink, it'll make you feel better. Have another drink and you'll feel all right. If you feel down and you're under the weather.
0: Oh.
18: Have another drink and you'll feel all right.
0: I remember you brought this to my house.
19: Yeah.
2: Here he is. You've had this before. The gyrating genius that runs the Wine Academy of Utah, Jimmy Santangelo, wineacademyofutah.com. What is this?
19: This is...
1: What is this?
2: What is this?
19: So this is Madeira. It's a fortified wine. You heard of sherries. You heard of ports. This is a Madeira. It's an island off of Portugal, and this is their Malmsey 10-year aged. Now, Malmsey is the grape variety, also known as Malvasia. And it's a white grape variety. Look at this.
0: Oh,
19: that beautiful
0: grape?
19: Dark color.
1: That doesn't look white.
19: So the reason it's so browned, it's been oxidized, but it didn't spoil because it's been fortified. So the extra alcohol prevents it from spoiling, but takes on the oxidative effects, the beneficial oxidative effects of your nuttiness, your toffiness, your butterscotch. I mean,
0: that's tasty.
19: It's just a gorgeous nose
2: now
19: on
2: it's
19: that.
2: It's funny. When I tasted it, I thought, well, this kind of reminds me of port.
1: Yeah.
2: And that port is from Portugal. Which is something I didn't realize that's why they called it port.
19: Out of the Porto, yeah.
2: Until like a year ago or something. So this is an island off Portugal.
19: Yeah, that's right. And they're all fortified wines. And fortified, what we're fortifying is not with, Flintstone vitamins. We're fortifying. I think that's always funny.
1: Is there ribofulvin in here?
2: No, that's good wait, try it again. Try it again. Try it again.
19: It's fortified wine, not with Flintstone vitamins.
2: Yeah, no.
19: Nah, it doesn't work. No. So what you have, it's fortified with alcohol. It's called a Marc alcohol. It's a distillate from grapes from the area. It doesn't contribute any characteristics, flavors, aromatics, compounds, things of that nature. It has one job and one job only. It does it great. It stops fermentation, or in the case of sherry, you'll fortify to allow the wine to get oxidized. And it's a style of wine. It was an effort to allow these port sherries, Madeiras, to be shipped across the oceans in big barrels without spoiling.
2: Would you like to hear something fascinating about those big barrels that were shipped across the ocean to England? Those barrels were called Malmsey butts. And a Malmsey butt is not only a container for wine, but a historical medieval unit of measurement and a legendary English execution device.
19: Mm. Oh, jeez.
2: It refers to a large cask or butt of Malmsey, a sweet fortified wine. But how they would drown people as an execution in a Malmsey butt.
19: They are pretty big. They're up to my shoulder. These large sherry butts, when you go to cooperages, you'll see varying size. If you're in a whiskey area, those whiskey guys out there, the hogshead barrel size. Given another 6 gallons, you're now into the wine barrel category, and then you can go on up. But we'll age our Scotch whiskeys and other whiskeys in sherry casks or sherry butts, and then it's a port cask, and then it's a hogshead or traditional whiskey barrel.
2: George Plantagenet, Duke of Clarence, brother to King Edward IV, was convicted of treason, and he was executed in the Tower of London in 1478. He was drowned or suffocated in a butt of Malmsey.
1: If it only comes up to your shoulder, Jimmy, then we couldn't kill you that way. So that's you're right. Too tall.
19: No,
1: so that's
19: good news for me. A bad way to go, right?
2: No, you stuff them in there and you nail down the top.
1: So if the extra alcohol doesn't affect the flavor, how do you get this butterscotch flavor in here then?
19: So we keep the wine exposed. So imagine this. This is a white wine, bumped up alcohol about 20%. And we keep it open to the air. Mm-hmm. Now, air, just like air will brown an apple, it's oxidizing the apple. The air will, air quotes, brown the wine. Ooh. But the harmful oxidative effects are prevented because the wine's been preserved or bumped up in fortification. But we'll take on the browning effects, the beneficial browning effects of the oxidation of that appears characteristically in here as nuttiness, toffee, burnt sugar, kind of a characteristic. Now, that's what we do with sherry. When you do Madeira, we take it another step. We heat the wine. We have a copper tube going through, and there's more modern techniques today, but a copper tube originally goes through the barrel, pipe through that copper hot water, warm water, thereby heating the wine.
1: Like caramelizing it, kind of?
19: It just beats it up. Mm. So this wine ain't going bad. So the oldest wine I've ever had was 1896, and it was a Madeira.
0: Wow.
19: And it was already open, and it was freaking delicious.
0: That's amazing.
19: Yeah.
0: I remember when you brought this to my house and you told us all these stories and how it was made and everything. And my wife wasn't too sure because one of the first times she got drunk was on port.
19: Oh, yeah.
0: She said, "Oh, it just made me so sick." But she loved this.
1: Now you were talking off the air about the glasses you brought in.
19: Yeah. Yes. So this is a type of wine, your sherry ports and Madeiras that you don't have. And I'm going to use. So here's an example of a glass.
2: That's mine that's empty, and he's pouring some more in.
19: We have all these fun little shaped small glasses, and they're called sherry glasses, right? And this one is a sour glass. It's the Nicanora, but we can use it as a sherry glass. I got this little Keechee guy. We all in our dining room in the cabinets have all these like different shaped tiny glasses. What am I ever going to drink in that thing? Yeah. This is what you drink in that. And it's a lot of fun because you're not pouring a ton of this. You're having an ounce and a half,
1: just
19: 2 ounces.
1: It.
19: You're sipping it. Yeah. It's after dinner.
2: What's the alcohol content?
19: 20%. Yeah, it should be right around 20%. I could take a look. And you have 19. Mm-hmm. So 19% alcohol by volume. So this would have been fermented initially by the white grape variety, only about 11 or 12% alcohol by volume, but not even, excuse me, that was probably only about 6. And then they fortify it, leaving behind all the unfermented, the residual sugars left remaining. That's giving it the sweetness. Malmsey, you also have Boal, Sersal, and Verdejo, all these different grape varieties expressing different styles of Madeira. This is Malmsey. Tends to be the ripest and richest. This is for you technical guys out there. This is medium sweet on the scale.
0: Yeah. Mm-hmm. It's delicious.
2: I'm not a big fan of port, but this is, I like this
1: That's
2: a lot.
1: Delicious.
19: And this goes great with a cigar.
2: I'll bet.
0: So,
1: You want to stick around and answer some questions?
19: Let's do it.
0: We got a few.
2: He knows about the history of these things, too. So if you have any questions for Jimmy, 877-602-9696 is the number. You can ask him about booze. You can ask him about etiquette. Or I know it doesn't seem like he has etiquette, but he knows how to do it. He can change when he needs to.
0: We got a couple of interesting questions coming up, so stand by. Traffic, Jim.
1: Crash northbound Mountain View Corridor in South Jordan at Lake Avenue. The right lane of two blocked off to the right shoulder. And just a reminder, UDOT is reporting to expect up to 30 minutes of added travel time between 10 a.m. and 8 p.m. That's for folks headed out of town for Memorial Day weekend. Expecting peak time to be around 3 o'clock today. Also, if you're heading out to the airport to leave town that way, there's a lot of construction going on out there, so give yourself extra time heading out to the airport as well. 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
0: 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Maybe you spilled some wine in the carpet.
1: You might have. There's been a lot of graduation stuff last week, this week, next week. You're probably having a party at your house. 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
15: We don't have any on the phone yet. 877-602-9696. We got a few on text. Is an expensive corkscrew better than a cheap one? Also, are there beginner corkscrews?
16: Yeah, you know, beginner corkscrews would be the angel arm ones where, you know, you've got that cap and the screw and you gotta turn the handle and it drives the corkscrew down and your wings, the arms raise up, and that would be a good beginner one. Yeah, you know, you want a corkscrew's made up of the body. You got the blade. Usually the blades have advanced to being a little shorter and serrated. And then you have what's called a double hinge corkscrew where the you got to pry up the cork twice. It's got two levers on it. But more importantly, what makes really a wine key more quality is what we call the worm or the corkscrew itself.
13: Mm-hmm.
16: You want them to be – they're black-coated, they're Teflon-coated – and they'll have an extra little rotation to them, a little bit longer.

0: And as you drive your corkscrew in and through the cork, you don't want to go all the way down and flatten it out, because you're going to pop the tip of that corkscrew through the bottom of the cork, leaving a little bit of debris in the wine, and you know, you're in the world of hurt. You got that in your glass. So you go all the way to the last part of the top rotation of that corkscrew. So that's how you open a wine. But what the key here is it's that quality of the...
1: What is the one that I've seen most, and I think you use them, it's just these two little prongs.
0: Yeah.
1: And you somehow slide it down.
0: It's called two prong.
1: And I could never figure those out.
0: Yeah. Those used to be really popular in like hotel rooms and stuff like that. You know, I remember you used to get that. And those have become, if you use an older bottle of wine, so you have the two prongs. One prong's a little longer than the other, and that's where you start in. And you're sliding that between the cork and the glass, and you rock it back and forth. And now this is where you got to kind of rotate it back, and then you'll pry out. And it could slip. You know, if you're trying to do that on a composite or a rubber or a foam cork, ain't going to work. I mean, it's going to be really tough. But there is a corkscrew that's very high-end that combines that. So you start with the two prong, and then it's got an opening, and then you have another attachment to the top.
1: I've seen that.
0: And you drive in the corkscrew there, and now you got the best of both worlds. When I do for National Ability Center, the Red, White, and Snow, we have a few of those keys on hand to open up some of the at the collector's dinner, where I lead 10 sommeliers for this huge dinner, and we prepare the wines beforehand. We have all the fun tools.
1: I used to have wine at this woman's house, and she had an electric corkscrew, which I could never figure out.
0: Yeah,
1: I could never
0: kinds.
1: Get it to work
0: there's
1: the right
2: way. I like the rabbit.
0: The rabbit? Yep.
2: The rabbit is the easiest.
3: You like the rabbit?
2: Yeah.
4: Okay. Here's a question from my wife, because we've had a couple of restaurants that we've gone to where the sommelier has picked an excellent wine for us.
0: Very nice.
4: Are you supposed to tip the sommelier when they pick the wine? And if so, how do we go about doing that?
0: I'm very biased for this question.
4: I imagine.
0: Yeah, you know, we'll periodically get greased on the side, the New Jersey handshake after dinner, so you can tip direct. But the sommelier, and depending on the style of restaurant, if he's a full-on sommelier, not a sommelier slash manager slash front desk slash, you know, the whole thing, he's not going to be part of the tip pool. But if he's just a full-on sommelier, he will be a part of that tip pool, tip out. But if you want to tip your sommelier, do it direct.
4: Just cash.
1: Give him the, what did you call it, the grease?
0: The New Jersey handshake.
4: New Jersey handshake.
0: Yeah. A little money in that palm of your hand, you shake it. You look at him in the eyes. You did great tonight, kid.
1: So for a long time, I got in trouble because I was actually using grease.
2: And they didn't like that,
1: I didn't care for it.
4: Here's a question. Hi, I'm Eric. I had a question. Me and my wife recently stopped drinking hard liquor, and we like the Stella Rose semi-sweet bottle. Is there anything along those lines that you would suggest for new wine drinkers?
0: Yeah, so Moscato d'Asti by Vietti is very good. It's about a 5% alcohol by volume. It's off dry. It's got a nice slight bubble to it, readily available. We're also seeing a lot of low proof or half proof wines. Kim Crawford has one. Sauvignon Blanc. Meiomi has one called Bright. They're Pinot Noir. So these wines on average are about 13.5% alcohol by volume. These are coming down a little bit. You did say hard liquor. I'm talking wine. There are some great canned cocktails at our sponsor. They've got some great selections of non-alcoholic sparkling cocktails.
2: Mixers and more in Taylorsville.
0: And look for the Phony Negroni. Those are really good, and things of that nature.
4: All right. Blake is here. Hello, Blake. Go ahead.
5: Hi, Jimmy. It's Sketchy Blake of Ogden, and I'm heading up to St. Chapelle Winery this weekend.
0: Cool.
5: And was wondering if you have a recommendation to go with my finger steaks and polar bear hunting.
0: You know, that's a fun winery. I've had an opportunity to be up there. And one thing I find so cool about our wineries up there, they share a lot with Walla Walla and our Northwestern wine making regions. They have great Rieslings, great really high acid whites, but also some nice off dry wines as well. I'm super stoked for you to head up there.
1: This is in Idaho. Is that right?
5: Yeah, outside of Boise.
1: Okay.
0: Outside of Boise, cool. Yep.
1: All right.
4: Thank you, Blake.
1: Be careful on the road.
4: Yep. What do you got coming up?
0: Oh, man.
3: A lot of things.
0: Yeah, it's been fun. This first week of June, June 2nd, Tuesday, I'll be at The Breaks in Saratoga Springs celebrating rosé all day, baby. Wednesday, June 3rd, Cellar Nights up in Layton at The Coop. Then the 4th in June, Kiln in Lehigh. You can get tickets through Eventbrite on that. And have a complimentary tour of that co-working space. And then Saturday, I got to say, June 6th, we're going to be at the Radio From Hell 40th anniversary, excuse me. And
1: That sounds like a fun event.
0: I think it's going to be a fun event. And sorry you can't make it, Bill, but we'll tell you how it goes.
4: Yeah, all right.
2: There are tickets still available for that. 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You can click on that. They opened up another section.
1: Very few tickets are available.
4: Yes, the upper mezzanine area they've opened up for extra seating.
0: It's going to be awesome. You're
4: just there as a guest. You're not working.
0: I'm there as a guest.
4: You're not working.
0: I'm there as a guest. Okay. I'm not working. I'll work the crowd.
1: We'll put you to work.
4: Yeah. We'll have you do a toast or something. How about
0: that'd
4: that?
0: That'd be great. Right, so enjoy your weekend. Oh, one note. Monday, wine stores are not open. So get there today.
1: Oh, good.
0: It's Memorial Day weekend this weekend,
4: right? Yeah.
0: So Monday, it's not open. But you can go to your local distilleries. They'll be operating Beehive, Sugar House, Simplicity Cocktail, all right here in town, should be operating on that Monday. So you can get some fun beverage there. Hey, enjoy your weekend. Be safe.
4: Thank you, Jimmy.
0: You're welcome.
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2: Crash northbound Mountain View Corridor in South Jordan at Lake Avenue. The right lane of two blocked there. That is the only accident being reported. Just a reminder for Memorial Day weekend again. UDOT is saying to expect up to 30 minutes of added travel time between 10 a.m. and 8 p.m. A peak delay is expected to be around 3 p.m. today. And don't forget, there's lots of construction happening out at the airport. So if you're headed out of town on an aeroplane, you want to give yourself some extra time getting out there. That's traffic.
4: Thank you very much. Beat Gina coming up after these messages and a song. It's a multiple choice pop culture trivia. It's poltergeist trivia.
2: Okay.
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14: Paul, why are you interrupting me?
15: I'm just curious when our interview starts. I have an extremely long poem I want to recite, and I don't want to run out of time.
14: You wrote a poem about me?
15: I wrote a poem.
14: Okay, that's nice, but Paul, just to be clear, you're not my last guest.
15: Really? Well, then I guess it's a little awkward that I brought you the traditional retirement gift.
14: Oh my gosh, that's wonderful. Thank you so much, Paul. Is it like a gold watch?
15: What? No. I was going to give you the traditional six bananas. You know, what you always give people who are retiring.
14: Well, I'm sorry, Paul, but I'm pretty sure that when someone's retiring, you give them a gold watch.
15: Oh, great. Well, then what am I supposed to do with these five bananas?
14: Wait, five bananas? Hold on. I thought just a moment ago you said it was six.
15: I got hungry.
6: Remember when X96 sounded like this? This? Certified alternative classic.

0: Well, it's time for Beat Gina. But before we get there, I just want to make it completely clear
1: yes?
0: that the water rights I currently have in my possession are not for sale.
2: Oh.
0: And now this, for the gentlemen in the audience.
1: Okay.
0: Wouldn't you like to say goodbye to shapeless, bony, flat, sagging buns? Well, now you can with Super Shaper Buns Briefs.
1: Oh.
0: With these exclusively designed men's padded briefs, you can have eye-catching buttocks instantly.
1: Well.
0: This is not a girdle, and it is 100% undetectable.
1: Well.
0: This is the only men's undergarment that makes these claims. Fills out your rear and without fattening diets, lifts, firms, and shapes your buttocks without exercise, flattens your stomach without diet pills.
2: It's not a girdle.
0: No.
1: Oh. No.
0: The world has never seen briefs like these before. They make you look pounds slimmer. You look younger, trimmer, and sussier.
1: Well.
0: And they're machine washable.
1: Oh.
0: Available now in the men's department of fine department stores everywhere, including that fine department store that is located on the old highway yes. just west of town.
1: Indeed.
0: What have you got to lose? And now, here he is, no padding needed, your Beat Gina host, Kerry Jackson.
1: Thank you, Johnny Ola.
0: You're welcome.
3: It's not a girdle.
2: Not a girdle.
0: Not in the slightest.
1: All right. The randomizer has picked a contestant. Gina, you'll be going up against Shay today. Shay, are you there?
4: Yes, I'm here.
1: All right,
4: Thank
1: Shay.
4: You.
1: Let's toss a coin to see who goes first. It will give you the advantage in the game. Heads or tails, you call it.
4: Tails.
1: See what happens. Oh, ow. Heads. Terribly sorry, Shay.
2: Oh, Shay, you're going to have to work for these Smashing Pumpkins tickets. They're coming October 29th to the Delta Center.
1: Now, because you lost the coin toss, that means Gina goes first. The question will be for her to answer exclusively. Multiple choice pop culture trivia. If she gets it correct, she gets the point. If not, I hope you were paying attention, Shay. I'll allow you to steal the point away if you get the answer correctly to the same question. Poltergeist. Right. Poltergeist was released. The new reboot of Poltergeist was released on this day, 2015. But we decided that we'd go through all of them.
2: Oh, okay, great.
1: And have questions about all the Poltergeist films. So, all right, first question for you, Gina.
2: Yes.
1: The 2015 remake was director Gil Kenna's second movie about a house that is haunted and containing some form of evil.
2: Okay.
1: What was his first haunted house movie? Was it one, The House on Haunted Hill?
2: Mm-hmm.
1: Was it two, Monster House?
2: Mm-hmm.
1: Was it three, That Stained Carpet Was Like That When We Moved In?
2: Yep.
1: Or was it four, No More Bacon?
2: That's a scary show. House on Haunted Hill.
1: Oh, I knew you'd...
2: No! You tricked me.
1: Yep.
0: Shay.
4: Mm. I'll say number two.
1: Monster House. It was an animated film.
0: Mm, there you go. That's a point for Shay. She controls the question. You're well on your way to whatever the prize is.
1: All right. Smashing Pumpkins.
0: Oh, that's right. Smashing Pumpkins.
1: Shay, what is the name of the family dog? What is the name of the family dog? Is it one, Anderson Pooper?
0: Is it she's such an easy audience, isn't she?
1: Is it two, Bark Wahlberg?
2: That is also good.
1: Is it three, Einstein, or four, E-Buzz?
4: Einstein.
1: Oh, I'm terrible.
0: Oh,
1: sorry. Einstein, that's Back to the Future.
2: Ooh.
1: Sorry.
2: E-Buzz.
1: E-Buzz is correct.
0: Very good. It's 1-1. Now Gina is in the catbird seat.
1: All right, Gina, let's see. Gina,
2: mm-hmm.
1: What pulls Robbie out of his window?
2: Ooh.
1: Is it one, his clown doll?
2: Mm-hmm.
1: Is it two, a tree?
2: Mm-hmm.
1: Is it three, Suge Knight? Or is it four, a rope attached to an anvil dropped by that darn coyote?
2: A tree.
1: Tree is correct.
0: It's 2-1. Shay, you could tie it up here.
1: Shay, in the second movie, what do the ghosts use to talk to Carol Ann? In the second movie.
0: Mm.
1: Is it one, her golden Trump phone? She's still waiting for it. Is it two, a bong? Is it three, a Ouija board? Or four, a toy telephone?
4: Oh, my gosh. I'm going to say Ouija board.
1: Ouija board. Sorry, no.
0: Gina wins the game with...
2: a toy telephone.
0: And there it is.
4: Dang it. Dang it.
0: Dang it, dang it, dang it all to heck.
1: There you go.
2: Well, since you said dang it and not damn it, I'm going to reward you for holding back on your swearing. And,
0: dang nice of you.
4: Oh, thank you so much.
2: I'll give you those Smashing Pumpkins
4: tickets.
2: You're so
4: generous.
1: All right, hang on the line, Shay. We'll get those to you.
0: I've got to get home. I've got to pick up a pair of briefs on my way.
1: Oh, swinging by the old highway, are you?
0: Yes.
1: All right. Big boy news and innuendo now, brought to you by...
2: The grim, dark future of the 41st millennium is shaking with new releases for Warhammer 40K. Protect the Imperium from large threats with the new Imperial Knight Destrier, or serve the forces of chaos with the new Iron Warriors Combat Patrol. More available at Haster Games.
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6: This program is intended for mature audiences. Parental discretion is advised.
0: Carrie.
1: Yes.
0: Sexually transmitted infections, including gonorrhea and syphilis,
1: yes,
0: have hit record levels in Europe.
1: Really?
0: That's according to new data. I know you always like to keep up on the syphilis data.
1: I do.
0: The European Center for Disease Prevention and Control said both diseases had reached their highest levels in over 10 years. Gonorrhea hit 106,331 cases, a 303% increase since 2015, while syphilis more than doubled in the same period of time.
7: I need you to use condoms.
2: Yes.
0: Yes, well, the health agency said widening gaps in testing and prevention were partially behind the surge in transmission, and they called for urgent action. These infections can cause severe complications, such as chronic pain and light coughs, and infertility, and in the case of syphilis, problems with the heart or nervous system, said Bruno Ciancio, the head of the agency's directly transmitted and vaccine-preventable disease unit.
8: Use a condom.
0: He said congenital syphilis cases where infections pass directly to newborns, leading to potentially lifelong complications, those cases have nearly doubled from 2023 to 2024. Protecting your sexual health remains straightforward. Use condoms with new or multiple partners and get tested if you have symptoms. By the way, Spain had the highest number of confirmed gonorrhea and syphilis cases of all the participating European countries.
9: I wrap my rascal two times because I like it to be joyless and without sensation as a way of punishing supermodels.
0: A Salt Lake City man detained by U.S. Immigration and Customs Enforcement agents last month has been ordered to be immediately released from a detention center. Alessandro Pacheco was on his way to a new job in Park City when this was in April.
2: Oh, yeah, we did this story.
0: Yeah, he was taken into custody by ICE agents before being sent to Wyoming and then to California. The Department of Homeland Security claimed that Mr. Pacheco had admitted to being in the country illegally from Mexico, with his attorney, Adam Crike, adding that his client had lived in the United States since he was 1 year old. In his ruling on Thursday, Judge Daniel Calabretta cited the government had not made any new legal requirements or arguments, rather, as to why Pacheco should be detained, and ordered the 22-year-old man immediately released. Calabretta said that the government cannot impose any additional restrictions on him. After Pacheco's detention, the attorney, Crike, said that his only offense was a traffic-related citation.
2: Well, clearly he's worst of the worst.
0: And at the time of his arrest, Mr. Pacheco's family believed he was set to graduate from the University of Utah, although he later told them from detention that he was not going to graduate because he'd run out of money. Wasn't he also going to propose to somebody, as I recall?
2: He had a fiancé, yeah.
0: A woman was accused of, and this is in Saratoga Springs. I like to yell names sometimes. She was accused of stabbing her husband in the back and then fleeing the scene. A spokesperson for the Saratoga Springs Police Department, Annalise Harrison, said that the woman's identity has not been released. No charges have been filed yet. The woman allegedly stabbed her husband on Thursday, stabbed him in the back, and then fled the scene. She was taken into custody later in Juab County. Riverton City has lifted the boil water order.
1: Well, they have.
0: Yeah, that's 2 days good. After it went into effect, with officials assuring residents that the water is clear for use. The boil order went into effect on Tuesday when an illegal cross-connection between a drinking water line and a sprinkling system was found. Officials found, lifted the order effective immediately on Thursday, late Thursday, after tests came back negative for any bacteria. No longer any risk of contamination in Riverton City's culinary water supply, they said. They instructed residents to, even though the order was lifted, you should flush your pipes and faucets for at least 5 minutes each, starting at the top of the house.
1: Mm.
0: Like if you have facilities on the third floor, start it up there, start washing it down. Five minutes there, then 5 minutes on the next floor, then 5 minutes on the so forth and so on. Let's see. Utah artists have teamed up to protest water right transfers to a proposed data center. Artist Chrissy Richards says she felt she wanted to get involved, so we can't stand by and do nothing, so we can gather cardboard, get out paint, and let the community come out and express their concerns, she said. Richards is with Making Waves Art Collective, a local group of artists and organizers dedicated to protecting the Great Salt Lake. Richards and her daughter, Clementine, brought the raw materials to Liberty Park on Thursday, invited folks to make signs for protests against the proposed data center in Box Elder County. She said, I just thought this was the right thing to do. It's the perfect antidote to, you know, high power, big money, remote interest. This is like hyper local. This is cheap or free. This is people in the community, she said. And she set up a little place there in Liberty Park. People can make protest signs. Donald Trump has sparked fresh health concerns after it appeared as though the man had a massive hole in his hand as he departed the White House on Tuesday.
2: By the way, I'm not concerned. I'm hopeful.
0: Trump has now taken to covering up bruises on the back of his hands. He was photographed leaving the White House for Marine One, which would take him to the Andrews Air Force Base, where he would depart for China. However, in one photo, it appeared the president had, it appeared that Donald Trump had a huge chunk of skin missing from the back of his hand. That's not the picture. There was another picture with you can see as he's holding up his hand and you can see the back. And it does look like there's a huge, I don't know what that is, but.
1: Well, there's a theory because there's an anti-Alzheimer's drug that is not readily available right now. Mm-hmm. And it's injected through an IV and you have to sit there for a while.
0: Mm-hmm.
1: And it's in the back of the hand is usually where they put the IV. That's the theory.
0: Mm-hmm. Yeah, I've had an IV in the back of my hand, but that looked really awful, that giant hole.
2: Oh, is that it? That picture?
0: Yeah.
1: There it is.
0: Yeah. It's.
2: Yeah.
0: Ooh.
2: That looks
1: gross.
0: Not good.
1: Nope.
0: Rupert Murdoch's Wall Street Journal has condemned. You know, I don't love Rupert Murdoch, but he hates Donald Trump. Rupert Murdoch hates Donald Trump. And the Wall Street Journal has condemned Donald Trump's rotten agreement with the Department of Justice to create a taxpayer-funded $1.8 billion slush fund for MAGA loyalists. Trump and his sons Don Jr. and Eric and the Trump Organization Family Business sued the IRS for $10 billion in January. Well, we know all of this. But the Trump Settlement Fund is an astounding precedent. And if it proceeds, it is sure to become a highlight reel of Trump administration payments to Donald Trump's friends and allies, the Wall Street Journal wrote in an editorial opinion.
1: It's funny how we can't afford, like daycare lunches for kids, but we can find this money right away. Yeah.
0: Let's see. Donald Trump is just losing it. He has, and he's also cashing in. We talked about it a little bit last hour. His crypto venture has been a windfall, unlike anything in the history of presidential business, generating more cash for the family in the 16 months than the entire Trump real estate produced in 2010 to 2017.
1: Bribes.
0: He's got all kinds of stock portfolios, astonishing number of lawmakers. They're trading money and making money off stocks.
1: Mm-hmm. Bribes.
0: It's just
1: stock manipulation.
0: Jimmy Carter placed his peanut farm into a blind trust.
1: And that wasn't even good enough for some.
0: Yeah.
1: All right. Sports weather traffic.
2: Kyle Busch, legendary NASCAR driver, has died at the age of 41. Very strange circumstances
0: here. Being so close-mouthed about it all.
2: Yeah, well, like a couple weeks ago, he was actually in a race and radioed into the pit saying, I need a doctor. I have a bad sinus infection. And then yesterday, he collapsed and passed out while doing some training. They took him to the hospital and he died. And they're not saying exactly what is going on. The NBA, New York Knicks beat the Cavaliers 109-93. They lead that series 2-0. You've got the Thunder and the Spurs today at 6:30. In the NHL, Montreal Canadiens over Carolina Hurricanes 6-2. Montreal leads that series 1-0. And you'll have Golden Knights and Avalanche today at 6. Salt Lake Bees have the Tacoma Rainiers home tonight at 6:30. RSL on the road at Minnesota at 2:30 tomorrow. Utah Royals home tomorrow to the Denver Summit. And big shout out to the East High Leopards. They're playing Murray today. Go Leopards. Also Farmington and Lone Peak playing, and Maple Mountain and Bountiful. That's in high school boys soccer. Weather today, nice, 74, partly cloudy, overnight low 50. Tomorrow, 82, Sunday, 86, Memorial Day, 87. Mostly sunny all those days. A slight chance of some spotty sprinkles over the mountains over the weekend, but mostly down here in the valley, things will be sunny and nice. Traffic so far is great. I don't have any accidents to tell you about. UDOT is predicting, though, that traffic will be busiest today between 10 a.m. and 7 p.m., with the peak being around 3 p.m. So if you're headed out of town for the holiday, keep that in mind. Also, if you are flying somewhere this weekend and leaving out of the Salt Lake International Airport, there's lots of construction going on out there, so give yourself some extra time. 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
6: Somebody could sponsor this, but they're not.
10: Okay.
11: Right. 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
6: It's best question of the week. 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Put the best question in the subject line, and we got this one from Whitney. Whitney says, hello, Lords. Thank you for letting me listen.
11: Hi, Whitney.
6: Please help me make the math make sense. Your 40th year anniversary party is coming up. Can you please go over the timeline of Radio from Hell? By my calculations, Gina would have been 10 years old when the show first started. Oh, you're sweet.
11: Gina, you were 12, weren't you?
6: I've been a longtime listener, so I should know all of this information, but I can't recall. And maybe there are others out there listening who are curious as well. Stay care, Whitney.
11: So maybe we ought to have Katie tell us. I forget what year we decided to start it from. Was it?
10: I think it was from
6: when. Well, if it's the 40th anniversary.
10: I think it was from when we first started working together.
6: 86.
11: 1986,
10: yeah.
11: Carrie and I.
10: Yeah.
11: And was that Radio from Hell?
10: That might have not been, no.
6: You might have been. You were fun pigs for a minute.
10: Yeah, there. For a couple of minutes. Yeah,
11: yeah, we were essentially, we became Radio from Hell pretty quick.
6: So 40 years ago, I was 16, and I was in high school, and I was a fan of Carrie and Bill on the Radio from Hell show. I started, so it's the show's 40th anniversary. It's my 30th anniversary on
10: the
6: show.
11: And it's the 40th anniversary of the show, roughly. I mean, we're not trying to hit the exact date. It's just like sometime this year within these few months here, it's 40 years of doing it. And that makes me feel really weird. I mean, it's just...
10: I'll be honest, all this talk about 40 years, it's made me tired.
11: Yeah,
10: I can't figure it out.
11: Yeah, no, I do.
10: But whenever somebody starts talking about it, I get tired.
11: Although it's interesting, I know what you're saying, and I felt that way too when I'm not on the air. But for some reason, I seem to have more energy lately on the air than I've had in a long time, and I don't know where that comes from either. Because I really should just lay down and give up.
6: I want to thank Palak Jaiswal from the Salt Lake Tribune. She interviewed us a couple weeks ago, and an article that she wrote about the show is in the Salt Lake Tribune online this morning. Sean Means today was saying that it'll be in the print version, I think, on Sunday. I posted a link on Twitter and Facebook if you want to
10: I think Katie's put it on all of our socials, and I put it on my Twitter and my Facebook, and you can read it.
11: But the, I guess that's the timeline. Is that all she, that she wants to know? And then we're ending up here.
6: So, I mean, the timeline, you know, people might not know that Carrie and Bill and Radio from Hell started at a different radio station. X96 is a morphing of that earlier incarnation.
11: Started at KJQ in Ogden,
10: mm-hmm.
11: and really crappy signals, and but there we were.
6: You used to have to, if you wanted to keep listening to KJQ, if you're driving from Ogden to Salt Lake to Provo, you had to, on your radio, tune it to a different frequency.
10: Depending on the county.
6: Depending on the county. And believe it or not, people bothered to do that.
11: What did we say? It was three lousy signals and one great radio station or something like that. And what really has sort of kicked Carrie and I into high gear or exposed us was the introduction of the what we called at the time the modern music format.
10: Yes.
11: People were crazy for it. And it was very unique. And there was no, you couldn't get that music anywhere in Utah.
10: Well, the rest of the radio programmers were not playing it because they didn't consider it mainstream enough.
6: Well, there were lots of not a lot of stations in the country that were doing it
10: either. There were like four or five others.
11: The guy who owned the station at the time, Tom Greenlee,
10: mm-hmm.
11: Thomas Valentine Greenlee.
6: How do you remember that?
10: Thomas V. Greenlee.
11: Because his middle initial is V and it stands for Valentine. How would you forget that?
6: I guess not.
11: Anyway, he saw that the people who listened to this kind of music were rabid for it.
10: Yeah.
11: And he said, let's start playing this exclusively. Let's play this music 24 hours a day. And that's what sort of kicked Carrie and I in the ass and put us in front of that rabid crowd who hated us at the first.
10: Yeah.
11: At first.
10: Well, there was a group of people who were doing the modern music, what was called modern music then, at a different radio station. And Tom said to them, you know, they got kicked out of that station, I think, is what happened.
11: Yeah.
10: Tom said to them, tell you what, I'll rent you my airwaves from 6 p.m. to 6 a.m.
11: Kind of like what they're doing with Colbert's time slot.
10: Yeah, exactly.
6: Mm-hmm.
10: And they said, great, we'll take it. And then Tom said, wow, these...
11: He saw what was
10: They're
11: going
10: doing
11: on.
10: Really well. And so he says, I want to do it 24 hours a day. And the people in charge of the modern music format said, well, you're going to have to fire all of your people.
11: Get rid of Carrie and Bill. We can't have them doing this.
10: And Tom said, I will get rid of all my people except for the morning show. I insist that they stay. And that did not sit well.
11: It's interesting to me that Tom had some, I guess he really thought we were something.
10: Well, I think that he felt that we were a little bit more qualified / skilled.
6: You were professional radio people.
11: Which is sort of a lot of people didn't like, that we were a little more. But it didn't take too long for the audience to kind of, although there are still some people out there who used to go to the Ritz Club.
10: Yeah,
11: who
10: still hate us.
11: Who, if you were to ask them, they'd say, I stopped listening the minute those guys came on the air. I hated
6: 40
11: them.
6: 40 years ago.
11: I hated them then, and I hate them now.
10: There are some members of that audience who do hold grudges.
11: Yeah, which is fine with me because I hold grudges too. And you know, we sort of went along, and it got to be where I felt that we were really we were just kicking ass. We were doing well.
10: Mm-hmm.
11: And then something came along that sort of busted up the party.
10: That's when...
11: the asshole from El Paso.
10: Yes. He came along, bought the place out.
11: He was a silent partner of Tom's.
10: Of Tom's.
11: And he decided he was going to become
10: a
11: big partner and ruined it.
10: And I immediately was suspicious of him when he said, look, I won't lie to you, I'm a Christian. That's what I went.
11: And I want you to know, we're all family here.
10: Yeah, we're all family.
11: Family. That's what we are, we're family.
10: And he kind of ruined it because he brought in other people, and then that's when everybody left.
6: But Carrie couldn't because he had the cancer.
10: I had the cancer, and I needed the insurance, so I had to stay.
6: We all left. I was working over. I wasn't on the morning show then. I was working overnights at the time.
11: I was the last one to leave. because we're still doing the show with Carrie, and these people, outsiders, came to me and said, we want you to sign a non-compete.
10: Mm-hmm.
11: And I said, or? And they said, or if you don't sign it, we'll fire you. And I said, okay, fire me.
10: Yeah.
11: And they did. It's the only time I've ever been fired from a job in my life. Mm-hmm. And I wanted them to fire me because I wanted to be able to get unemployment.
10: Mm-hmm.
11: And so I started collecting unemployment. And you know what? They called the unemployment office and tried to claim that I was defrauding them.
10: Yeah.
11: And I had to go in and go to all of these hearings.
10: Mm-hmm. Oh, they were a vindictive bunch.
11: They were awful.
10: Yeah, they really were.
11: So,
10: and then that's when Jim Facer said, well, we're just going to have to find someplace new.
11: He was a sales manager.
10: Yeah, and that's when he found some investors and ponied up his own dough to buy.
3: X96.
10: It was K96 at the time.
11: Yeah.
10: And he bought it and changed it. And then
11: I started working there.
10: It collapsed. You started working there with Dom doing the mornings.
11: Yeah.
10: And that's when I went to ZHT and did mornings by myself.
3: I was on K-Bear.
10: And you were on K-Bear.
3: And I did sports talk radio.
10: Mm-hmm.
11: Then Dom Casual left. And I liked Dom. And it was we had a pretty good working relationship. But he left. He thought he had better opportunity somewhere in the South, as I recall. And so he said, who will get to be on the morning show with Bill? And everybody who worked for us at the time wanted to do that,
10: mm-hmm.
11: which surprised me.
10: Mm-hmm.
11: I mean, Chet and Laura and... they all wanted to do it.
10: Yeah.
11: And I talked to all. Jim said, it's up to you. It's up to you. You decide. Just talk to them. So I talked to everybody individually, and I just felt kind of.
10: Mm-hmm.
11: And then I said to Jim, you know what? Let's see if we can get Carrie to come over from
10: ZHT. Well, I had heard about Dom leaving, and I immediately called Jim. And I said, Jim, it just makes sense that I come back. It just makes sense. And he says, you know, son, I understand that, but everybody here hates you.
3: No, so that's not what he said.
10: He said that.
11: And it was true.
10: And it was true.
11: No, it was true.
10: No, you want to talk holding grudges.
11: No, nobody liked Carrie. And when I said, I didn't know about that phone call.
10: Yeah.
11: I just said to Jim, we ought to get Carrie to come back. And he said, are you sure that's what you want? You know, everybody hates him. And I said, well,
10: they held grudges against me because I didn't walk.
11: And I said, yes, that is what I want. And he said, well, okay, it's up to you. I told you it was up to you. It's up to you.
10: Yeah.
11: And so that's what happened. Carrie and I maintained a little bit of a relationship during that.
10: Oh, we were doing period. Smith and Edwards ads.
11: Yeah, Smith and Edwards commercials. And
10: and you'd come over to the ZHT studios and we'd produce those.
11: And so anyway, it was that's how we got back. And it was, I think it was about almost 2 years that we were not together.
10: Yeah.
11: And then it came back. And I think everybody sort of got used to Carrie.
10: No, I just
11: did they stop hating you ever?
10: No, they still do.
11: I think
10: the ones that are still alive.
11: Yeah.
3: Oh, jeez.
11: Well, it was a long time ago.
10: Yes.
11: Well, there you go. That's sort of
3: best question of the week.
11: And then it goes on from there.
10: Yeah, there's more
3: to be continued.
10: And we'll do it at Cafe Molise if you want.
3: Get your tickets if you go to x96.com. There's a banner at the top. It was sold out. They've opened up a few more, a different section, and get those while they last.
10: All right. Thank you very much. Traffic.
3: Right now, no accidents. Kind of makes sense because UDOT's saying probably peak travel today for folks headed out of town for the holiday weekend will be 10 a.m. to 7 p.m. with peak delays expected around 3 p.m. Could be up to 40-minute delays around that time. So if you have the opportunity to leave a little earlier, I would suggest you do that. If you're traveling on an airplane and you're headed out to the Salt Lake International Airport, there are quite a bit of construction delays happening out there. Just make sure you give yourself some extra time. Extra.
10: Thank you very much. KXRK Provo, we're going to take a break, play a song after that song. It's the Boner Recap Game. All you got to do is call us and tell us who won the boner this morning. 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Look for the box that says Boners May 22, 2026. Click on there. The answer will be revealed. Call and tell us and you'll win.
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10: Okay. 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All right. 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

0: A Sharpay would like somebody to yell the name of her city, which is Lehigh.
1: Lehigh.
0: Well, you're not yelling it.
1: Lehigh.
2: He's not a trained dog.
1: I don't feel like being forced to do it.
2: He's not a dancing bug.
0: Oh, okay.
2: All right. I mean, really, make him do it. let's see. What does that mean?
0: The boner recap.
1: Yeah.
2: Ah. Somebody's going to do that then.
1: Yes, Lindsay.
2: Lindsay. Hi, Lindsay.
0: Maybe.
3: Hi, friend.
1: There
2: hi. Hi. What are you doing today?
3: I am working and also trying to get people to learn about the URC, the energy program that a lot of different cities are looking into opting into.
0: What is URC?
3: That's the Utah Renewable Committee.
0: Oh.
2: I think I saw something about that today, and I saved it as a story to possibly get to, and I didn't do it.
3: I would love for you to cover that.
2: I'll look into it, Lindsay.
0: You've got another newscast coming up here. Maybe.
2: I don't like to do heavy stuff.
0: Oh, okay.
2: But we could do it. We can look into it, and it's not like if we didn't do it today, this would just everything would blow up. I think everything will be fine if we do it like next week, right, Lindsay?
3: I mean, hopefully.
2: Yeah. Well, I
0: don't
2: know.
0: Everything could blow up in the next couple of days, and you'll go, why didn't we talk about that?
2: We should have talked about that story that Lindsay had. Lindsay, what we're going to do here, though, we're going to do the boner recap, and you can win a prize, which is what, Gina?
0: A Radio From Hell chicken bucket, which has a Radio From Hell diner-style mug, a T-shirt, a tote bag, and a tiny plastic chicken.
2: Somebody sent us a picture, and I forgot to have Katie do it, of a chicken bucket, Radio From Hell chicken bucket, and sitting on top of the chicken bucket was a cute little hamster.
0: Aww.
2: Which I thought was, we'll have it for you next week. So, Lindsay, I'll read through these boner candidates. You tell me which one was the winner, and you get that prize. Okay, you ready to go?
3: I'm ready.
2: All right, boner candidate number one. God, you are hot. This is a 59-year-old school board member. His name is Keith Irvin, and they were at a school board meeting. It was being taped for the YouTube channel, and he sitting next to him is a young high school girl who is the student representative on the student council. And this 59-year-old guy leans over, puts his arm around her, and says, "God, you are hot. Where do you go to school?" Really creepy.
3: Ew.
2: Really creepy. Yeah, ooh is right. That's boner candidate number one. Boner candidate number two is advocating castrating Zionists the way to get Democratic votes in Texas? Probably not. We'll see. Maureen Galindo, Texas congressional candidate, she said we ought to round up all Zionists, put them in prison, and castrate them. This is one of her campaign platforms.
3: God.
2: Yeah, crazy. And then boner candidate number three. Oh, it's our old friend Rob Schneider. Rob, you're wrong, Schneider, who demanded that we have a military draft be reinstated. Remember that?
1: Yeah.
2: Yeah. I think he was a boner candidate for that. And then he said, you know, Los Angeles, they should vote for this Spencer Pratt creep, this reality show creep. We should really vote for him for the mayor of L.A. I mean, this whole city's burning down anyway. Well, Rob, your career burned down a long time ago. Those were the three candidates, Lindsay. Who was the winner?
3: God, you are hot.
2: Thanks, but who was the winner? Lindsay, you have won yourself the chicken bucket. Congratulations. I hope you enjoy it. And please, if you would, when you get it, take a picture of yourself wearing it as a hat and send it to us, and we will post it. Okay?
3: Absolutely.
2: All right.
1: Thank you very much.
2: Thanks, Lindsay.
1: All right.
3: Thank you.
1: Hang on the line. We'll get that to you. All right. Big boy news coming up after these messages. Stand by for that. Trilogy Veterinary Medical Center.
0: Oh, you were going to take Hudson in there.
1: I did. I managed to get him in on Thursday. 9872 South 700 East in Sandy. He's fine, by the way.
0: He's just
2: fine.
0: He's fake.
2: Yeah. I told you he was faking
1: it. He was. I think he was.
0: It's It's nice to get him checked, though. It's nice to have somebody say, nope, he's fine.
1: It gave me peace of mind. Yeah. 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
18: This program is intended for mature audiences. Parental discretion is advised.
2: Donald Trump's nominee for Surgeon General sells an herbal supplement that contains an ingredient prohibited by the U.S. military and which health experts have warned can cause liver damage. Dr. Nicole Safier's record of selling dietary supplements, which are only loosely regulated in the United States, has raised concerns among doctors and consumer advocates, some of whom allege that she sells snake oil.
0: Yep.
2: Amazon said it had opened an investigation into the products after The Guardian inquired whether they were in compliance with Amazon's policies on supplement sales. Nobody who prides themselves as rigorous about science is in the supplement business, said Dr. Peter Lurie of the Center for Science in the Public Interest,
1: yep,
2: a food and health watchdog organization. Mr. Lurie has been an outspoken critic of what he called wellness industry grifters inside Health Secretary Robert F. Kennedy Jr.'s Make America Healthy Again movement, who he said sold consumers poorly regulated supplements with unsupported claims. The Surgeon General is considered to be America's doctor, responsible for communicating the best scientific information to Americans about how to improve their health. Previous surgeon generals have issued influential warnings on tobacco use and educated the public about AIDS. Safier specializes in breast cancer as a radiologist at Memorial Sloan Kettering Cancer Center in New Jersey and is a former contributor to Fox News. She's Trump's third pick for the job. His first two have failed to advance in the Senate. Now, this I never would have thought, that Stevie Nicks would have a go-to potluck recipe.
1: Really?
0: Why wouldn't you think that?
2: I don't know.
0: Stevie would bring something to a potluck.
2: You may not have. I would not have thought of her as being, you know, you bring the party to Stevie. She doesn't, she doesn't go to your party. But the recipe skips baking and slow cooking. Instead, it layers on creamy, spicy, and refreshing ingredients.
1: Okay.
2: You get yourself a 9 by 13 inch glass dish, and then you spread two large cans of spicy refried beans evenly across the bottom.
1: Okay.
2: In a bowl, you mix together two packages of taco seasoning, one cup mayo, and two cups of sour cream until combined. Spread half of that over the bean layer, then add a layer of shredded iceberg lettuce, followed by three cups of shredded cheddar cheese, then a layer of six medium chopped tomatoes. Spread the remaining taco seasoning, mayonnaise, and sour cream mixture over the tomatoes, then finish by sprinkling the top layer with two small cans worth of sliced black olives, and bam! You've got yourself a dip.
1: It's the inside of a taco.
2: Yeah.
1: Without the shell.
2: Yeah.
1: Essentially.
0: Are you going to invite Stevie to your Memorial Day barbecue?
2: No.
0: No?
2: I think I've had that particular dip in many different places. I don't know how it is all of a sudden now it's attributed to Stevie Nicks. Well, because it's Stevie Nicks. That's right. The Heart Attack Grill.
1: Oh, yeah.
2: Known for its controversial features like its hospital theme, its bypass burger, and allowing people over 350 pounds to eat for free, has shut down after 21 years, owner Joe Basso confirmed. Basso said in an email that he chose to close the restaurant as a statement against the corporate entities that are bleeding tourists dry. The controversial restaurant allowed those over 350 pounds to eat unlimited free food after weighing themselves on an electronic cattle scale in front of the restaurant.
0: Oh,
2: it also served bypass burger variations containing up to 4 pounds of beef, as well as flatliner fries, Lucky Strike cigarettes, and alcohol. People will undoubtedly find it hilarious that the villain who spent years playfully trying to make them fat has suddenly developed a conscience about robbing them of their hard-earned money, Mr. Basso said. While the Heart Attack Grill has always been a tongue-in-cheek exaggeration of dietary indulgence, there is a massive line between serving up a comedic portion of burgers and participating in the systemic price gouging of the middle class, he said. art class. The waiters and waitresses, they wore hospital-themed clothing. Heart attack grill. Las Vegas is where that is. And lots of things in Las Vegas are having a hard time. Tom Hardy has been fired from Paramount Plus's hit crime drama Mobland.
1: Really? What?
2: And will not
0: he's the star of it.
2: And will not return for season three, according to reporting from Puck, published today. The actor who plays fixer Harry D'Souza was removed from the production after season two filming.
0: That's not Tom Hardy, but
2: I thought that didn't look like him. It's the picture that's with the story here, though.
0: Is it who's replacing Tom Hardy?
2: I don't know. Let's see.
0: It says, I might not watch it if he's not in it.
2: There were behind the scene tensions with producers and alleged behavioral issues on the set. Matthew Bologna, a reporter for Puck, broke the story, citing multiple production sources. Hardy has been described as one of the most difficult actors in town, clashed repeatedly with producers Jez Butterworth and David McKenzie. The tensions allegedly stem from Hardy arriving late to the set on multiple occasions, disrupting filming schedules, and providing unwarranted creative notes on scripts, including attempts to alter dialogue. Those behaviors frustrated producers and created friction.
0: But he's good.
2: He just became too difficult. Well, but he became too difficult to work with. Mobland was created by Guy Ritchie and stars Pierce Brosnan and Helen Mirren alongside Tom Hardy. I still don't know who that is in that. Are you sure that's not him?
0: No, that's not him.
1: No.
2: I mean, I thought, no, that doesn't look like him.
0: It's
2: but then
0: not.
2: I started looking closer.
0: I don't know where
2: I thought,
0: that
2: maybe
0: picture
2: it
0: came
2: be.
0: From. But.
2: It's the one that's with the story here in from wherever it's from. I don't know. Anyway, bye-bye. He's gone. Jelly Roll. In other news, Caitlin Clark.
1: Thank you. Thank you so much.
2: In other news,
1: I'm so done with him.
2: Caitlin Clark continues to break records. The Indiana Fever star has officially surpassed LeBron James in basketball jersey sales.
1: Really?
2: Now ranked second only to one other standout player in the NBA, Steph Curry.
1: Ah.
2: Clark's jersey sales are higher than both James, the Los Angeles Lakers superstar, and his teammate Luka Doncic. Who are ranked as third and fourth bestsellers in an iconographic, or infographic rather, shared by Boardroom and Bleacher Report. Saturday Night Live. So Paul McCartney was on Saturday Night Live. And after the credits rolled on the season 51 finale, McCartney stuck around on the Studio 8H soundstage and did two songs. Treated cast and audience to a pair of bonus performances with the backing of Chad Smith on drums, Ingrid Mickelson on vocals, or Michelson on vocals, and host Will Ferrell on cowbell. He ran through the Beatles' songs Help and Drive My Car. Earlier in the episode, McCartney had performed Days We Left Behind from his upcoming album The Boys of Dungeon Lane and The Wings' classic Band on the Run. Mm-hmm. He also played his McCartney 2 solo track Coming Up as the SNL credits rolled. You can't stop him. He's just going to perform no matter what you do.
0: And I'm kind of sad that he was on Saturday Night Live. Like, I kind of wish the Stephen Colbert thing was just that he wasn't like Saturday Night Live one day and a few days later the Colbert thing. I kind of wish.
1: Well, I'm in New York.
2: Why?
0: I don't know. Just because he was in. I feel like it took away a little bit from the Colbert thing because he was just on Saturday Night Live.
2: Why would that take away from it?
0: I don't know.
2: I haven't watched it, but I've read about it, and just the very fact that he was there in the same theater that he had been there with John and George and Ringo 60 years.
0: Yeah. No, that's my point. It should have just been the Colbert thing.
1: Oh, I see what you're saying.
0: He shouldn't have done Saturday Night Live. If you were going to pick one of those two, it should have been the Colbert thing.
2: But he had the opportunity to do both. I don't understand what.
0: It just takes away a little bit.
2: No, it doesn't. He did an incredible performance on Saturday Night Live, and then he did something incredible on the Stephen Colbert show.
1: And now I'm going back to England. So you won't see me for a while.
2: Yeah. Let's see. Bougie tops the list of America's most misspelled words. I'm wondering how often people are spelling, writing the word bougie anywhere.
0: A lot of.
2: Really?
1: Yeah.
2: State-specific analysis revealed regional spelling challenges. So bougie ranked the very first most misspelled word, followed by favorite.
0: Well, in the UK, there's a U in it, and there's different ways to spell favorite.
2: You know, I think if you put a U in it, you're taking away from. through, business, tomorrow. These seem like easy words. And bougie seems like an easy word to spell.
0: Well, no, because people would want to spell it B-O-O, boo.
2: Well, I guess I've just because I've seen it. Definitely and beautiful.
0: I can never spell definitely.
2: Really?
0: Never.
2: Definitely.
0: Definitely.
2: Yeah, if you think of it as definitely.
0: Yeah.
1: Mm-hmm.
2: I have trouble with I was writing the word manual the other day, and I kept spelling it with a E-L. And then I realized...
1: Manuel?
2: Yeah. Then I realized, wait, that's Manuel. It's not, I don't need the Manuel for my new car.
1: All right. Or maybe you do.
2: No, I don't.
1: Let's see. Weather?
0: 61 right now. Going to be mostly sunny, high of 74 today. Overnight low 50. And for Memorial Weekend, it's just sunny and warm and getting warmer. 82 tomorrow, 86 Sunday, 87 on Monday, it looks like. Slight chance of spotty sprinkles over the mountains, but down here in the valleys, things look sunny and nice.
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2: All right. No, did you want to hear those? Oh, you're gonna talk about Tom Hardy
1: again? Oh no, there's an article in the Hollywood Reporter about it, and it's more the producers that he's not getting along with.
2: On that show.
1: But it says this is not the first time that he has been difficult on set.
2: Yeah, that was a great quote from George Miller that said Tom is. What does he say?
1: He's damaged, but he's also brilliant at the same time, and he brings that damage to the set, and it actually works out. He says him and Charlize Theron on Fury Road did not get along, and he says, and I just sat back and thought, well, that's probably good, actually.
2: Sure,
1: she's disciplined. She's a former dancer. He's not so much. So maybe that will cause some friction on screen, and it did.
0: I mean, that's kind of what you want from him. His characters are always that.
2: I find him to be riveting when he's on screen. Mm-hmm. He is just
3: even when he's covered in a mask.
2: Yeah. And if you want to do yourself a favor, look up. I heard of this commercial, but it's all over. It should be all over. Richard Karn doing. Remember him from Home Improvement? He was Tim Allen's buddy, Richard Karn, and then he hosted Family Feud for a minute or two. But he's doing a bunch of ads for something called the pocket hose. It's a garden hose, and I don't know why I find it so hilarious, but it is. The world's number one expanding hose. It's gone ballistic, ladies and gentlemen.
0: If that's the number one, that means there are some that are not quite as good.
2: That's right.
0: Expanding hose.
2: And he says, when I reach for my hose, I want it to be the pocket hose.
0: I'm glad you're enjoying it.
2: It's hilarious. But I do have childhood medical myths debunked. Experts weigh in on 5 common warnings. Would you like to hear those?
1: Well, is it a list?
2: It's a list of 5 things, yes.
1: Okay.
15: It's Radio from Hell with another list, because people love a good list. X96.
2: And then I could even segue into foods you don't have to refrigerate. I got a lot of stuff here. Number one, these are myths that you probably always thought were true, especially when you were a kid. Number one, ginger ale relieves stomach aches.
0: Yes.
2: No.
0: No?
2: While actual ginger can help ease a stomach ache, most commercial ginger ales don't actually have any ginger in them.
0: Oh.
2: The childhood myth persists as parents give ginger ale to kids because it's sweet and bubbly.
0: Makes
2: parents feel better that they're doing something for their kid. Sometimes, though, if it makes you burp. That clears it up.
1: That's really what it is. Yeah. And if you can buy ginger beer that has real ginger in it, like a Bundaberg or something like that.
2: My wife and child have the tendency to get car sick, but if they remember to take ginger pills before we go on, extended trips, that will stop that. Gum stays in your stomach for 7 years.
0: Of course not.
1: I always knew that was fake.
2: Nothing stays in your stomach for seven years. Somebody told me it will go into your appendix and clog up your appendix. Yeah, chewing gum can. Experts say now you probably shouldn't swallow gum because substantial amounts might cause an intestinal blockage.
1: Well, yeah,
2: but no, it doesn't stay in your stomach for 7 years. You shouldn't swim for 30 minutes after eating. That's a myth.
1: Yeah.
2: You can go swimming after you eat. That's fine. Chicken soup cures a cold. Does anybody ever really believe that?
1: I never believed that.
0: No, but it's soothing.
2: Again, it would be comforting, perhaps.
0: It sounds good. Mm-hmm. A ginger ale and some chicken soup, that's good.
2: And number 5, you will ruin your eyes if you sit too close to the TV. That's what they told me all the time when I was a kid, and I ended up being extremely nearsighted. And I thought that it was true. No, it's not true. Sitting too close to the TV will not ruin your eyes. I mean, it could cause your eyes to get to strain them and get uncomfortable, but it's not going to you won't.
0: How about looking at your phone, looking down at your phone, and giving you a hump on your that's true.
2: You're trying to excuse the fact that you're getting a Dowager's hump. That's what they call those a dowager's hump.
0: Just saying, don't be bent over your phone
1: I've heard about that.
0: Mm-hmm.
1: Huh.
2: I don't think it's true. You don't have to refrigerate ketchup. Did you? Now, we do.
1: Yeah, I do.
2: I do, too. I bet most people do.
0: Restaurants don't.
2: But you, you really don't have to refrigerate ketchup. And I think the same is true of mustard. You don't have to refrigerate jarred pesto. Oh, wait. No, you do.
1: You do.
2: Yes. It should be refrigerated. You know what you do have to refrigerate is anything that says on it, refrigerate after opening.
1: That's the best way to determine.
2: Yeah, that's what I look for.
1: Now, Julie in the chat room, who is a school teacher,
2: mm-hmm.
1: says, I see the phone hump at my school on mm-hmm. students all the time.
0: Yeah. It's a problem.
2: Well, you mean it's a permanent fixture? Or is it just because they're...
0: You're doing damage to your neck and your back and your shoulders. And don't do it. Put your shoulders back.
2: And we could make $1 million with this, and we could get Richard Karn to advertise it. We could build a special little brace that you put on.
0: It keeps your shoulders back?
2: Yeah. Yeah, special little brace that won't let you bend forward like that. You'll have to bring the phone up to look at it.
1: Sorry, Julie's a librarian, not a teacher. Sorry.
0: Bill, several people are upset that you did the bougie story but didn't tell people how to spell it.
2: B-O-U-G-I-E. Is that right?
1: As in bourgeoisie.
0: Yeah.
2: B-O-U-G-I-E. Bougie. Is that, do people feel better now?
0: Yes. People are happy now.
2: Okay.
0: People are saying, and I am hearing.
1: Finally.
2: Yeah. I also have 20 forgotten child actors, and where are they now?
1: Richard Karn on the list?
2: No. People like... it's funny, they tell... the names that you recognize, like Anna Chomsky and...
0: she's on Veep.
2: Yeah.
0: It's not like she was just a child.
2: These are child actors who have forgotten child stars, and where are they now? But then it goes into Jackie Coogan. And Shirley Temple.
0: These are old people.
2: I know. I don't
0: They're
2: understand
0: dead.
2: This list.
0: Where are they now? They're dead.
4: They're dead.
2: Beulah Bondi.
1: We'll pass on that.
0: No, we don't need
2: weird
0: that.
2: Weird list.
1: No, we All right. There you go.
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1: All right. We're going to take a break, play a song, and then it's the boner of the week. 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Dave the Flower Guy will be here to tell us who that is. 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
5: Nice.
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5: Well, I tried.
4: 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Let's go insane. 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

0: 9:53. Time for Boner of the Week.
1: Hello, David. Hello. Dave, the flower guy, is here. He is here to select Boner of the Week for us because we're not competent to do it. Dave listens very closely to the show.

0: all week.
1: Yeah.
0: Thinks about it and makes his choice. Now, do you decide ahead of time? Have you already decided who you think the boner of the week is, or you want to hear him again before you?
1: Hear him again.
0: All right. Will you see Dave around town today? Buy some flowers from him.
1: Yeah.
0: Okay. You got good stuff for Memorial Day. All right, here we go. Boner candidate number one for Monday. I was late for my shift. That was the doctor, hit and run. Left a guy to die in the crosswalk because he was late for his shift at the hospital at the emergency room. So I had to get to work. He was dead. I mean,
2: and he was
0: on.
2: A pediatrician. I hit an adult. I can't help him.
0: Boner candidate number two from Tuesday. Who better to confront the hantavirus than the former host of the Erection Connection show? This is Admiral Brian Christine, Assistant Secretary for Health and Human Services, and he's the guy. He's our point guy on the hantavirus, and he also is a penile implant specialist. A boner candidate number three, just because he's a sleazeball. I just wanted to nominate J.D. Vance.
2: Just for general. Yeah,
0: just being a sleazy boy. Boner candidate number four from yesterday. Well, that's no way to treat your ex-girlfriend. Spitting all over her French fries and giving them to her through the drive-thru window. Unbeknownst to her, she didn't know that you were in there spitting on her French fries. What a disgusting thing to do. And boner candidate number three, God, you are hot. A Tennessee school board member, a man in his late 50s, hitting on a high school girl at the school board meeting. All right, David, which one was the worst?
1: Number two.
0: Who better to confront the hantavirus than the guy who hosts the show called Erection Connection?
2: There you go. You don't argue with David.
3: I don't.
2: All right, so there you go. That's your boner of the week. Okay, let's do the promo.
0: Take a 3-day weekend. Remember, the liquor stores are closed Monday.
2: Mm-hmm. Yep, so stop by today or tomorrow. Here we go. A much-needed holiday weekend is upon us.
0: Radio from Hell deserves a break, and so do you.
3: 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Give me a break. Break me off a piece of that.
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2: All right. I think that's good enough.
0: It's good enough, yeah.
2: Yep. Fine job as always, Katie. Live long and prosper, bitches.
0: Don't you know who I am?
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1: Stop.

Me before my coffee, am I right? Because the name of the song is Where's My Mind? And usually I can't think until I've had my coffee. Yep. I just want to make sure that joke didn't pass over your heads. It's Nick Davis checking in, clearly up to my prime this Friday morning, where I just kicked off the Wayback Wing Ding. Looking forward at that. I got some Billy Idol. I'm going to throw down some Blur at some point. But how could I get anything done when Tony in Bluffdale wanted some Smashing Pumpkins? And I don't have a lot going on, so why not? Here's for you, Tony in Bluffdale. It's the Smashing Pumpkins, X96.

songs were made way before Nick Davis was even born, but his parents love them. 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

you like that when the DJ sings along with the song? No? All right. Well, here's another song for me to just silently listen to with you. Billy Idol, Way Back Wing Day, X96. Hey!

Oingo Boingo. And now Green Day. Wow, look at that. That's crazy. That never happens on Playback Wingo. It's X96.

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0: 6. I'm Nick Davis. Coming up, I'm for sure going to play some Tool, and maybe I'll be able to squeeze in some Alien Ant Farm as well. But don't count on it, because I can for sure play Tool.
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Tanner and Perry says, let's play some Weezer since they're coming to town. 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

0: X96. I'm Nick Davis, and coming up, I'm going to play you some Jimmy Eat World. I got some NXS sitting in my back pocket, and Radio From Hell is celebrating 40 years of doing their job. 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

Their new album, The Wow Signal, comes out later this summer. It's got an exclamation point in the middle, so I feel like I'm almost obliged to say it like that. But you can see Muse perform this song from the forthcoming LP when they perform over at Utah First Credit Union Amphitheater also this summer. It's Muse in Be With You, Next 96. It seems

0: X96. I'm Nick Davis. Coming up, I got Blink 182. I got the B52s. I'm playing all the Bs, but not that B. Don't even get me started on that B. Hey, kicking off later today, 2 p.m., we are bringing you the X96 Extra Weekend. So if you're scrambling, freaking out, wondering, what the hell am I going to do for my Memorial Day weekend? Well, X96 has you covered with the playlist of 2 to 3 songs in a row from an artist all weekend long. 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

0: KFM and HD1, Provo, Ogden, Salt Lake City. This is the future of new music, according to Nick. So maybe it's just some weird stuff he's into. 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
1: We're all mentally checked out already enough before the long weekend starts, so I'm going to be particularly selfish for Nick's Pick at Noon and push my agi de poetry propaganda yet again. Me and Todd are obsessed with this Quebec French-based duo who I cannot understate the visual performative part of this band. They have these insane polka dot-style outfits that really emphasize their performance as well, but I think I'm getting too in the nitty-gritty of things. If you're a fan of Primus, I really think you're going to enjoy this one from Angie de Poetry, okay? It's Sonny Hayes, all a part of Nick's Pick at Noon, X96.
2: Yeah.

Oh, yeah. Am I right? I feel like Jake in Cottonwood feels the same way because he texts in, pour those microtones right into my veins. Jake in Cottonwood gets it, but do you? This is a test for Nick's Pick at Noon. Not just a vote, but a test. And let's see if you pass or not. Not biased at all. If you enjoyed or disliked NG Deportrine, this is the voting portion of Nick's Pick at Noon, where you can decide whether it was a good or a bad pick, and you can do that in a multitude of ways. If you enjoyed the tastefulness, the pushing of the boundaries, the art form that is NG Deportrine, you can make that voice heard in a variety of ways. You can send the keyword good, Nick, all one word to 33986, or great, Nick, all one word to 33986, or amazing, Nick, or good pick, Nick, or great pick, Nick, good job, Nick, thank you, Nick, Nick picks good, you're so good, Nick, wow, Nick, or just Nick to 33986. However, if you want to fight against progress, change where music is going, I suppose you can make that voice heard as well by labeling it a bad pick. You can say you didn't enjoy NG Deportrine's song Sarniers by sending in today's bad pick keyword of pour this thing down the drain. I was kind of trying to do a play on words of poetry. Pour this thing down the drain. All one word, 33986. I didn't care to be that funny with it because I don't care about your bad vote. That's Nick's Pick at Noon for today. I don't know why I do voting at all. Let's get back to the nonstop music wing dang, huh? Here's Linkin Park. It's the Emptiness Machine, X96.

getting way ahead of the game. Doing a show over at the Complex this next year. 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I'm just

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Utah's original

Nirvana for me before I play some 21 Pilots for Brittany in Granite. Never forget who gets the big cheese around here first, Brittany in Granite. It's Drag Path X96. Wow.

All right, that's enough of that. X96. I'm Nick Davis. Coming up, I'm going to play for you a little System of a Down. I got some Stone Temple Pilots, and I might sneak in The Cure if I'm feeling real sneaky-like. Hey, also, going on over at the Complex, Blue October is going to be performing there March 5th. Of 2027. Look, I know that's a ways out. Blue October always sells out here in Utah, so it's always worth getting on this beforehand over at x96.com with the ticket links available. I know Radio from Hell is giving people

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I don't know why that guy's so upbeat. He kind of sounds sad to me. The Killers. Here's The Cure. I'm playing all the does today, but not the does. It's Why Can't I Be You? 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
2: 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Oh, yeah.

Look, there's two songs from The Strokes out so far. One of them is the really bad one with auto-tune, and this one is the pretty good one with auto-tune. So I'm just saving you some time on which one to check out. In fact, I'm going to play the one I was talking about. That makes more sense. It's Going Shopping by The Strokes, X96. Like

0: 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I'm Nick Davis. Coming up, I'm going to put a little bow on this radio show with the Cranberries and the Clash and maybe some more stuff after that, but technically my job will be done, so let's not get ahead of ourselves.
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I'm Nick Davis. 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Follow me on Instagram. Follow me on both if you're a real brave one. Nick Drools is my handle for everything. 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Stick around for Todd Newcomb. He's going to be lighting the candle for the X96 Extra Weekend here in just a couple of minutes. But here's The Clash as I, hit all the buttons to get things ready for Todd. 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Goodbye.

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weekend of extras for Memorial Day weekend. Todd Newcomb with a whole bunch of Pearl Jam underway for you. This one for Avery and Sunset. Thanks for listening in Sunset. And thanks for asking for this song from Pearl Jam. It's Animal on X96.

0: X96, we have officially kicked off your Memorial Day weekend. We're doing two, sometimes three in a row from the same artist on your Extras weekend. Some Green Day coming up for you. We'll even hook you up with some vintage Tears for Fears. And there is a lot going on out there. And this is one to check out later today. Our very own Nick Davis is going to be broadcasting live at Wasatch Front Kia on Riverdale Road in Ogden. They are doing the annual Memorial Day weekend sale. And you can drop by and get a shiny new Kia. They got a lot of pre-owned vehicles as well, and you can get enter to win a Green Mountain Ledge smoker grill from Wasatch Front Kia. The tents go up, the prices go down, like $1,000 in trade assistance. And this is happening right now. Nick will be there today from 5 till 7 with some other free stuff, so make sure you check that out. Get more details at x96.com.
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Giving you two, sometimes three in a row from your favorite artist. That one, a little deep cut there from Tears for Fears, Pale Shelter. Wrapping up a couple from Tears for Fears. And now let's do some Green Day. And I promise you the next song will be a bit of a surprise for you because we're rolling out some deep cuts on the Extras weekend here at X96.

We're doing a weekend of extras on X96 all through your Memorial Day weekend. So whatever your festivities entail, we are there to provide the soundtrack. Let's do a couple now from Linkin Park at X96.

0: Linkin Park on X96. I'm Todd Newcomb. More extras on the way. I'm thinking we'll do at least a couple from Alanis Morissette here in just a sec. And the Buffalo Traffic Jam going to be in town December 16th at the Complex. 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Now, details are at x96.com. We do have some free ones, however, up for grabs if you want to get entered in the drawing for the Buffalo Traffic Jam tickets. And that's a pretty cool band. You should check them out. 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

It is your extra weekend for Memorial Day weekend here at X 96. Two in a row, sometimes three in a row from all sorts of artists. And Kevin in Salem, listening at work in Salem, is loving it so far. He wanted me to throw on this one from Muse. Of course, these guys are going to be in town later this summer. 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

0: The latest from Muse on your Extras weekend here at X96. Two in a row, sometimes three in a row, and I do have some offspring on the way. We'll even throw on a little something from Nine Inch Nails as well. And another show to look forward to, Smashing Pumpkins. 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

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That means two and sometimes three in a row from the same artist. And we like to dig up some deep cuts for these kinds of events. And that's kind of what I've done here for Nine Inch Nails. 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
1: Of something great, my lungs will fill and then deflate. They fill with fire, exhale desire. I know it's dire, my time today. I have these thoughts so often I ought to replace that slot with what I once bought, cause somebody stole my car radio and now I just sit in silence. Sometimes quiet is violent. I find it hard to hide it. My pride is no longer inside. It's on my sleeve, my skin will scream, reminding me of who I killed inside my dream. I hate this car that I'm driving. There's no hiding for me. I'm forced to deal with what I feel. There is no distraction to mask what is real. I could pull the steering wheel. I have these thoughts so often I ought to replace that slot with what I once bought, cause somebody stole my car radio and now I just sit in silence.

I ponder of something terrifying, cause this time there's no sound to hide behind. To find over the course of our human existence, one thing consists of consistence, and it's that we're all battling fear. Oh dear, I don't know if we know why we're here. Oh my, too deep, please stop thinking. I liked it better.

Doing some Weezer for Alan in Alpine. He's working in Alpine. Wanted me to include this one. My name is Jonas. Definitely a deep cut. And part of your extras weekend at X96. My name is Jonas.

0: Tuesday night at the Complex, X96 setting you up with yet another concert. It's event called Claypool Gold, featuring Primus, Les Claypool's Frog Brigade, and the Claypool Lennon Delirium. That's going to be a busy night for Mr. Lake Les Claypool. All happening at the Complex. 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We're doing a drawing for a bunch of tickets, and if you want to win, obviously get your phone and now text the keyword Primus to 33986. Again, that's Primus to 33986, and your extras weekend continues. We've got The Cure on the way for you, along with a couple from Blink-182.
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Make sure you join our very own Nick Davis. He is heading to Ogden right now, getting set up at Wasatch Front Kia for the big Memorial Day weekend sale. The tents go up, the prices go down. He's going to have some free stuff for you, as well as a chance to win a Green Mountain Ledge smoker grill from Wasatch Front Kia on Riverdale Road in Ogden. 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Let's do some Nirvana on your Extras weekend at X96.

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0: We are officially into your holiday weekend with a bunch of extras for you. Two, sometimes three in a row. And I've got your 1 hour nonstop music wingding coming up for you next. We'll include a couple from Smashing Pumpkins, at least two from Pet Shop Boys, at least two from Green Day. And we'll be checking in with Mr. Nick Davis, who is broadcasting live, hanging out at Wasatch Front Kia on Riverdale Road in Ogden.
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0: 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Throwing this one on for Elmer in Highland. 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
1: Hey, it's kind of fun interrupting your show in a different type of way. But no, I'm out and about hanging out with y'all for Memorial Day weekend, where we are broadcasting live in front of Wasatch Front Kia for their Memorial Day tent sale. You can't miss it with the tents and the inflatables, and obviously with the big orange X96 ordinary van parked out front. And of course us, the whole team, hanging out here, hanging out with you as we are talking about all the amazing deals that they have for this Memorial Day tent sales event. If you are looking to get into a new Kia, this is the time to do so, as I'm staring at this absolutely gorgeous K4 that you can lease for 36 months for $273, or the Seltos. Oh, that Seltos, that sells itself, am I right? You can come on down and take a look at them, obviously, with their big tent sale, but you should come down for other reasons as well, because today they are giving away a GMG Ledge grill. I know you already wanted to grill something nice for the whole family this Memorial Day event, but you could potentially win an even better one than you got just by coming down and checking it out. It's Nick Davis broadcasting live here for a little bit at the Wasatch Front Kia in Ogden, located specifically at 7070 West Riverdale Road for X96.

0: X96, going to throw on a couple from Evanescence here in just a second. Now, I don't know what you've got planned for Memorial Day weekend. Maybe you're going to be heading downtown looking for some fine dining. Well, you should certainly check out our friends at Café Molise. They've been around forever. They've been open since like 1993. Certainly a staple in the downtown dining world. And they're located at 404 Southwest Temple. Now, you might hear that address and think, well, that's the Bay. I used to go dancing to Depeche Mode in that building. And yes, you did. But it's much more lovely than it ever was now that it's the location for Café Molise. They've also got, in that same place, the BTG Wine Bar. Now, of course, that's 21 and older. You got to be 21 and older to go in there and enjoy the craft cocktails and local beer. But the Café Molise restaurant itself is all ages and just the perfect place to go before a concert or a game or a convention or anything that is downtown. And that's where we're having Radio from Hell's 40th anniversary party, by the way. The tickets for that are almost sold out. Going to be happening on the 6th of June at Café Molise, and you can get your tickets now at x96.com.
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0: It's Nick Davis broadcasting here at the Wasatch Front Kia on Riverdale Road, where it's really hard to miss all these amazing deals that they've got going on for their 10th sale with the inflatables, like I talked about, the 10. And obviously, us hanging out up front, giving you chances to win stuff like mugs, T-shirts. I'll talk more about what else you can win here in a second. But, Arby, do you want to tell us a little bit about the deals you guys got going on?
1: Yeah, man. We're doing our annual Memorial Day tent sale. Tents go up. Prices go down. It's a party out here.
0: Yeah.
1: We've got all sorts of deals. We've got crazy rebates. We've got banks on staff here. Everybody's just trying to hook everybody up. All the prices are clearly marked. It's a party. We're having so much fun.
0: Hell yeah. Well, it's not just a shiny new car you could get in for Memorial Day weekend, but you could also win a shiny new GMG Ledge grill to put all of those savory meats on for your Memorial Day barbecue. All you got to do is come on down, give me your name, give me your number, we'll put it in a raffle, and you could be a winner of this brand new grill. It's all here at the Wasatch Front Kia, located specifically at 770 West in Riverdale Road in Ogden. Thank you so much for having us, Arby.
1: Of course, man. Thanks for coming.
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